And you've been listening there to Sean Lockery with What Was, What Is, What Will Be. And before that, James Lynas with That Old Porch Swing. And Melinda Snyder was in there as well with My Love Is Unconditional. And also Gail Smith, My Best Friend. Okay, coming up for you now, I have got Lynn Botell. And I hope you enjoyed this one from her. And it's called A Study in White.

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And you've just been listening to Mark Roberts there with a song called Today. And also we've had Lee Warren in there, Life Don't Get Better Than This. And on top of that, Lynn Botell, A Study in White. Coming up for you, I have Matt Ward, and that's going to be followed by Justin Landers.

And we've been listening to Justin Landis there with A Campfire Waltz, and I really love that one, plus the Rusty Holden Ute. He did a good job of that one as well. But no, he's very, very talented, that young fella from up at Orange. I bet it's cold up there this morning. Anyway, let's get on with the music. We heard from Justin there and also Matt Ward with A Place to Stay. And yeah, it's a great track there too from young Matt. Alrighty, this one's coming out with a cheerio to young Bet. And she won't be young for much longer. Maybe 6 months she might be young. But anyway, I'm taking the opportunity to give her a little bit of flack this morning. I might get my finger smacked, but yeah, I'm doing it because I can. Anyway, Bet, this is for you, and I hope you enjoy it.

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There's nowhere to hide, but he can take pride in the struggles that still lie ahead. If you can't understand the ways of this man, but only a dog is a friend. 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

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He can stay sober till the rodeo's over, 'cause it brings out the cowboy in him.

And you've been listening to the Wolf Tones there with Only Our Rivers Run Free. And before that, we had Justin Stanley with The Place Where I Worship and Vanessa Sanger with The River. Coming up, Maureen Woods, One Smoky Rose.

0: I don't drink anymore.
1: Yeah, I don't drink any less. Should we shout what?
0: Okay, mate. Can I get a Jack and a Coke, please? Yeah, no, two separate glasses.

opening up the last hour for me today is Evelyn Berry, and a great track there, It's Midnight. Coming up for you now, I have Beck Hands. And don't forget, Beck is performing in Horsham this coming Thursday along with Ian Bidge Boyd, and they'll be performing at the Horsham RSL on Thursday night at the 23rd of July with Ian Bidge Boyd. And they'll be performing at the Horsham RSL on Thursday night at the 23rd of July.

to Horsham. They've been here before in their capacities of great singers, and I hope you come along to hear them. Coming up for you, I have Beck, and this song is called Jack the Dog.

Yupik has a habit of writing dog songs, and they're all taken from true experiences, and Jack the dog. I've met Jack, and also this dog as well that she's singing about, and this song's called The Dog That He Can. And I've also met this one, and of course this is another true story, so sad one, but it's a true one, and it has a good ending.

And you're listening to Nicole Matthews there, who has started up, or is trying to start up, the Sunraysia Country Music Club. So good on her. And all the best, Nicole, with your venture. I hope you succeed in it, because there's a lot of country music around, believe it or not. And before that, we had Beck Hans with a double play there. That was The Dog That He Can, and Jack the Dog. And as I said, Beck will be performing at the Horsham RSL along with Bidge Boyd on Thursday night and Friday morning. And Beck will be there with Pete, her hubby, and the two little children. And I think a little girl might be giving us an item or two as well. So it's a very, very talented family there, and from what I can hear. Yes, they're really starting to come along together as a family and enjoy the music. And why not? When both parents love their music so much. All right, coming up for you now, I have... I've got to work it. I'll play it, and then I'll be able to tell you afterwards what the song was. But I'm not sure whether this is the one that I've put in before, and I think I have. But anyway, let's go. I'll play it, and we'll see what happens.

Michael English there with Until You Have Walked In My Shoes, and a very fine line there from Charlie Lansbury. Coming up, Sharon Hayslip.

Hi, this is Joy Adams from New Zealand. Here's my brand new comedy song called The Book, featuring Gary R. Farmer and Sister Mary Kathleen. I just love writing comedy, and this one is definitely just a little bit different, that's for sure. Now, parts of the story are based on a true situation, and the rest is just total fabrication. Anyway, I hope you like it. Here it is, The Book.

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1: Hello, Sheriff's Office.
2: Oh, hello. This is Sister Mary from the Sisters of Repentance in Ireland. Father Bell sent me a diary for safekeeping, which makes for very interesting reading. Your name comes up quite frequently. Isn't it funny how God works in mysterious ways? We're beginning our annual fundraiser, and we're sure that you'd like to donate.
1: Oh, shoot.

I had a dream. I dreamed I was walking along the beach with the Lord. And across the sky flashed scenes from my life. For each scene, I noticed two sets of footprints in the sand. One set belonged to me, and the other to the Lord. When the last scene of my life flashed before us, I looked back at the footprints in the sand, and I noticed that many times along the path of life, there was only one set of footprints. I also noticed that it happened at the very lowest

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But I've noticed that during the most troublesome times in my life, there's only one set of footprints. I don't understand why, in times when I needed you most, you should leave me. And the Lord replied, my precious, precious child, I love you, and I would never, never leave you during your times of trial and suffering. When you saw only one set of footprints in the sand, it was then.

0: And you're listening to Isla Grant there doing a Hank Williams tribute. And she put out an album called Isla Sings Hank. And it's a tribute to the great Hank Williams. And she did a good job of that one, I can assure you. So, baby, we were really in love. And June Stafford was there with Footprints in the Sand. I want to thank you for your company this morning. Look forward to catching up with you again when I'm on air next, which should be, all being well, Saturday morning, and where I'll do the Crosscut Lindsay Waddington Music Hour and also Aussie Country Fever. But in the meantime, just stay tuned to Triple H, because coming up after midnight, we'll have Heather with her blues program, and then you'll also have Barry with Tuesday Tunes at 2 o'clock. Oldies but Goodies with Jeffrey at 4. And at 7 tonight, we'll have Bradley's Music Machine with Bradley and Patrick. So that's it for me today. Thank you for your company, as I said before. And, yeah, let's have a listen to this. And, well, Joy Adams can tell you about it anyway.
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1: Hello, I'm Laura Devoy. A review into the circumstances of a five-year-old girl before her death has found serious departmental failures. Aboriginal and Torres Strait Islander listeners are advised this story contains the name of an Indigenous person who has died. David Wilson reports.
2: Kumanjai Little Baby was allegedly abducted from a town camp in Alice Springs and murdered in April. An independent review was announced after revelations the Department of Children and Families had received multiple notifications about her welfare in the weeks prior to her death. It found, despite repeated indicators of domestic and family violence, protective responses were not pursued in a timely manner. Tabled in Parliament this morning, the review made seven recommendations, which the Northern Territory government has accepted in principle.
1: A Melbourne synagogue, which was targeted in an arson attack in 2024, says it applied for government grants for security but was unsuccessful. The Adas Israel Synagogue has been closed since it was firebombed a year and a half ago. Board member Benjamin Klein today fronted the Royal Commission on Anti-Semitism and Social Cohesion. He says the synagogue applied for grant funding for security in 2023 and 24.
3: It was local council, it was state government, it was federal grants, which we saw was available. We'd sent out letters and were unsuccessful. We also sent out a letter to Mark Dreyfus at the time, who was the Attorney General, and we were unsuccessful. There was technicalities in terms of incorporated entities, unincorporated entities. There was a lot of red tape to sort of get through, and we weren't successful.
1: Southeast Asian foreign ministers are in the Philippines for the annual ASEAN conference. Australia's Penny Wong is in Manila for the series of discussions of the 11-nation bloc. Regional security is set to be high on the agenda. The US, UK, China, Russia, Japan and Canada are just some of the other nations attending. Meantime, Minister Wong has walked the red carpet as the guest of honour as she inspected the Philippine Coast Guard headquarters. Senator Wong reaffirmed Australia's support for the agency's modernisation and capability enhancement efforts. Andy Burnham has promised a new political and economic model after taking over as Prime Minister of the UK. Mr. Burnham is the country's 59th Prime Minister and 6th in 10 years. In his maiden speech outside No. 10 Downing Street last night, Mr. Burnham described the change in leader as a circuit breaker moment for Britain. He says he wants to change politics and will outline a 10-year plan later this year.
4: We will make this moment a circuit breaker for Britain, bringing forward the biggest changes in the last 40 years. A new political model and a new economic model.
1: The Western Australian Department of Health has issued a warning amid a rise in Mpox cases. So far this year, there have been 36 confirmed cases of the viral infection in the state, with WA Health saying most of the cases have been acquired locally. A free vaccination is available for eligible people across the state. Turning to sport, in cricket, Australia will be back to full strength for next month's test matches against Bangladesh. Josh Hazlewood, Nathan Lyon and Pat Cummins have been named to return. Scott Boland is also in the squad while Michael Nisa has been dropped. Australia will take on Bangladesh in Darwin and Mackay. And Jessica Fox has won gold in the women's kayak cross individual time trial at the Slalom World Championships. Sister Noemi Fox finished 11th.
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6: Hi, Phyllis. Gee, your garden looks nice. Wish mine was like this.
7: Well, Jean, have you heard of KLM Concreting and Soil Yard in Golf Course Road?
6: Yes, I have. 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
6: Really?
7: And that's not all. They will clean up your block, pools, and they also do concrete removal.
6: Gee, they do all of that. I knew they had garden supplies, but all this as well.
7: Yes, they are very professional and have very affordable rates. In fact, they have the best prices in town and the largest range of landscaping material in stock. Kevin says, one call, we do it all.
6: OK, have you got his number?
7: Yes, is 53825002, plus their mobile 043 882 0269.
6: Well, thanks for that, Phyllis. I know what we'll do. Hop on my bike. Let's go out there and have a look around.
7: Yeah, let's do that. It's 140 Golf Course Road, Haven. Hey, Jean, do you know they have the largest plant nursery in Horsham? KLM are proud sponsors of Triple H 96.5 FM.
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listening to The Blues with Heather on Triple H 96.5 FM. I'm Heather Farrell. I'll be bringing you blues artists from Australia and all around the world. And I hope you can stick with us over this next couple of hours while we celebrate the blues. And a very big welcome to our listeners here in Horsham and those who are streaming, could be anywhere in the world. I know of a few up in New South Wales that are also listening, so hello to our local listeners and those online. Just a bit of a roundup of the weather here in Horsham. We've had plenty of fog this morning. We're expecting a top of only 10 degrees. It's 7.4 degrees at the moment with a feels like 4.2. So I hope you're somewhere nice and warm and cosy. In the days ahead, we're expecting showers tomorrow and a top of 15. Thursday, a partly cloudy day, top of 11 and overnight temperature of only 2 degrees. So we've got some showers coming tomorrow and partly cloudy on Thursday. Today, fog and a top of 10 and no rain at all predicted. Coming up next, we've got Ray Vanderby, and this one's called Bringing Home the Blues, and it's from his album Fifth Dimension Blues.

Eric Clapton and Van Morrison there with This Has Got to Stop, and that one came from an album released in 2024 by Eric Clapton called Meanwhile. We had Eric Clapton prior to that with River Runs Deep. This one stretches back to 2010, and Annie Piper with Hitchhiker Shuffle, the Teskey Brothers with Let Me Let You Down, and Charlie Accord with Be My Angel, and that one was from his 2003 album Colour Me Gone. We've got Dave Hole coming up next, and this one's for you, Trev. It's called Shake Your Money Maker, and it's from the Going Back Down album from 2018.

Russell Morris with Breaker Morant from his album Van Diemen's Land. We had the Teskey Brothers prior to that with So Caught Up, and Dave Hole with Shake Your Moneymaker, and that one was for you, Trev. Coming up next, we've got a double by Lloyd Spiegel, both of them from his double live set album, The Man That I Was and Tangled Brew.

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3: Well, sorry, folks, not too sure what's happening there, but we might have to slot that one in a little bit later on. Prior to the news, we heard from Eric Clapton with Rocking Chair and a double by Lloyd Spiegel, The Man That I Was and Tangled Brew, and they're both from an album called Double Live Set. We're going to start out this second hour of the blues with Heather, with Dave Hole, and this one's called Stompin' Ground.

Double there by Fiona Boys. That one was called Joy's Back in Style from her 2023 album Ramblified. And we go back to 2015 for Walking Round Money, which was off her Box and Dice album, and started out the bracket with Stomping Ground by Dave Hole, and that one was for Trev. Very loyal listener. Thank you, Trev, for your phone call. Coming up next, we've got Eric Bibb. This one's from his Booker's Guitar album, and it's called Floodwater.

Russell Morris from his 2007 album Fundamentalist. The track was called Over You. We had Charlie Acourt from out of Canada with Colour, with All I Need from the album Colour Me Gone, and that one dates back to 2002. And we began the bracket with Eric Bibb with Floodwater from Booker's Guitar. Coming up next, we've got Ray Vanderby, and this one's called Where the Wind Blows from his Fifth Dimension Blues album.

am the Okie on a dusty road. I am the banker with the tailor-made clothes. I am the hobo in a cold box car. I am the railroad baron with the long cigar. I am the ghetto brother about to lose his lease. I am the landlord cutting off the heat. I am the prisoner playing cards. I am the warden looking out on the yard.

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I am the homeless child on the street so mean. I am the movie star on the silver screen.

Eric Bibb from the album Booker's Guitar with My Maker, I Am One. And we had Fiona Boys with She Could Play That Thing. Charlie Accord up next with Sins of the Father.

Annie Piper from her Jailbait album with Blow My Cares Away. We had the Teskey Brothers prior to that with San Francisco and Charlie Accourt with Sins of the Father. Getting very, very close to knock-off time here. Barry's in the other studio ready to go with his Tuesday Tunes program, and he's got some great tracks lined up for you this afternoon. And at 4 o'clock, Jeff's back in town after having a month off, and we're very grateful to Jeff for actually pre-recording his programs for the time he was away. Saved other presenters having to fill in. So thank you very much for that, Jeff. And he'll have his Oldies but Goodies program coming on at 4 o'clock, live from the second studio at Triple H. To take me out, I've got Eric Clapton with Diamonds Made from Rain and Dave Hole with Too Little, Too Late. So I hope you enjoy that one, Trev, because Trev's a big Dave Hole fan. And Diamonds Made from Rain, that one's for Margaret from Manildra. And hope you're doing okay up there, and thank you so much for your text messages today. Eric Clapton and Dave Hole to take me out, and I'll catch you next week for more Blues with Heather.

Two and welcome to Tuesday Tunes with Barry on this very cold day here in Horsham, and I hope you're keeping warm there, nice and cosy, and listening to the radio this afternoon. And I'm here till 4 o'clock today. Then after four, you'll have Jeff here with his program Oldies But the Goodies. And thank you to Heather today for her blues program. And as always, Heather returns next Tuesday again at 12 noon for 2 hours of her blues. Coming up in this first hour, we've got tracks coming up from Ricky Nelson, double play here from the Everly Brothers. We've got the Beach Boys, got a track here, a couple of tracks here from Roy Orbison, and a comedy tune from Larry Verne later in the hour, and one here from Russell Morris. First track is from heading over to the USA and to Jackie Wilson, and I Get the Sweetest Feeling.

And yes, Ricky Nelson there, and I Got a Feeling. And the track from Hamilton, Joe, Frank and Reynolds, we had Fallen in Love. And of course, first up, Jackie Wilson there with I Get the Sweet.

August feeling. 19 past two with Barry on the Tuesday Tunes on this 21st day of July, 2026. I'll get that right in a moment. Now, last Thursday night here in Horsham at the Town Hall, we saw the Robertson brothers come to town and do a tribute to the Everly brothers. And I thought I might play a couple of tracks from the Everlys. And I'm heading back now to the year of 1962 to a back-to-back record here. And I'll play the A side followed by the B side.

And yes, a double play there from the late, great Everly Brothers. Don and Phil left us just a few years ago there. And that track was called That's Old Fashioned, the B-side to Crying in the Rain. Now heading off to the UK to the Fab Four and the Beatles, We Can't Buy Love.

And yes, on Tuesday Tunes, a triple play there from the UK. We had first up that one from the Beatles and Can't Buy Me Love. From the Four Tunes, Here Comes That Rainy Day Feeling Again. And from Millie Small, My Boy Lollipop. Right on 2:30, I mentioned earlier before about the show at Horsham last Thursday night with the Robertson Brothers with a tribute to the Everly Brothers. Also on board was Dean Bourne, a tribute to the Big O, Roy Orbison. So I thought I'd play a couple of tracks today from Roy, and we're heading back to the year of 1962. Again, I'm going to play both sides of a 45 record.

0: And yes, back to the late of 1962. It was a double side hit for Roy Young Australia and went to number one, I believe, in Sydney. And Leah was the other side down in Melbourne, went to number one down there. So while we're back from 1962, let's go to 1969 and play the Penny Arcade. I hope it can play for you, but just hang on a tick. I'll play something else in the meantime. I'll play an advert here, I think. We'll do this.
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And yes, from 1969, it went to number one here in Australia, but around the world, elsewhere, it didn't sell that well at all. But that's three tracks there from the Big O, Leah first up, Working for the Man, then the Penny Arcade. Now, last week, we introduced a new segment of the program. I call it Comedy Corner, where I chose a particular track that had a bit of humour about it. And this week's one is from Larry Vern. It's called Mr. Custer. You're not having a good day here today. I've lost Larry Vern. But anyway, I'll play something else for you in a moment. Let's see what I can find for you to play. Just keep us entertained for a moment. Just hang on here. We'll try this one here, I think. Another Roy song, I believe it is.

And yes, another track there from the Big O, a little track there called My Friend. Now, I found Larry Verne and I found Mr. Custer right here.

0: Them bushes out there, they moving. There's the engine behind every one. Hey, Mr. Custer, you mind if I be excused the rest of the afternoon? Hey, Charlie, duck your head.
1: Oh, you're a little bit late on that one, Charlie. I bet that's

0: that the Indian word for friend is. Say friend. Kemosabe, that's it. Kemosabe. Hey out there, Kemosabe. No, that isn't it. Look at him out there. Running around like a bunch of wild Indians. Oh, this ain't no time for joking.
1: Yes, that's our Comedy Corner for this week. Mr. Custer, performed by Larry Verne, which I introduced last week as a new segment for the program. Next segment is what I call Aussie Triple Play, and I've chosen three tracks here for you from Aussie performers. And the first one is from Russell Morris and Wings of an Eagle.

And yes, Aussie Triple Play then. That was Nolene Battley way back to 1960 and the Barefoot Boy. And the track from Darryl Braithwaite, we had Love Has No Pride. And of course, first up was Russell Morris and Wings of an Eagle. 3 minutes to three, and coming up to news very shortly. And coming back after that with my weekly segment called The Chosen Word, which we'll talk about later after the 3 o'clock news. But now a track from The Shadows.

And yes, The Shadows there from the UK, and a track there called Wonderful Land. Now, normally I would say in this part of the program, welcome to my other program I call The Chosen Word, where I choose a particular word and play about 10 tracks with that word in the title. But today I thought I'd try something different. I've got a pack of 10 CDs here. I've had them for quite a while, 1953 to 1973. But I haven't played all those tracks since I've been here. So I thought I'd pick out a few today with unusual titles for the performers. Got like a Bob Kooman here and the Men. There's one here from The Music Explosion, one from The Nutmegs, and one here from The Occasions. This is the names of the groups. So the first one is called The Cheetah, and is performed by Bob Kooman and the Men.

And the band's called The Eldorados, and the track's name is At My Front Door, Crazy Little Mama. That's two for start that I've played that I haven't played before. I've got more coming up later. But let's go back to normality now and play a track from Frankie Avalon.

Yeah, nice little track there from Sue Thompson called Norman. And from Frankie Avalon, yes, it was Frankie Avalon and Bobby Socks to Stockings. 18 past three with Barry on the Tuesday Tunes. Now, this week I'm playing a bit different. I normally have my chosen word theme happening, but on this day I'm playing performers who have an odd name. I got one coming up now from the group called The Music Explosion and one from the Nutmegs. And from The Music Explosion, we've got A Little Bit of Soul.

and the band's name is The Nutmegs. And I'm playing these tracks today because I haven't played them before. And off this 10-pack CD of mine, I've had for quite a number of years. And we had the Music Explosion before that with A Little Bit of Soul. Again, one I haven't played for ever before. But now back to normality, and a track here from Dion. It is called Lonely Teenager.

And there's Marcy Blaine there and Bobby's Girl. And first up, a track there from Dion with a Lonely Teenager. In the meantime, had a phone call come through from Graham. As weekly, we get a call from Graham. And to play a track for himself, for Zoe, and also for Princess. Graham, how about a track from Sue Thompson called Paper Tiger? You might like this, I reckon. Here we go.

and the Grand, that one should be happy with that one there, from Sue Thompson, the Paper Tiger. Now back to my little theme of playing these CDs or records today off these unusual CDs I brought in today. And this group's called The Occasions, and the song's called Girl Watcher.

0: Hi, Phyllis. Gee, your garden looks nice. Wish mine was like this.
1: Well, Jean, have you heard of KLM Concreting and Soil Yard in Golf Course Road?
0: Yes, I have. But they only do driveways and other professional jobs, don't they?
1: No, they also have landscaping materials, bobcat and backhoe, excavator and truck hire.
0: Really?
1: And that's not all. They will clean up your block, pools, and they also do concrete removal.
0: Gee, they do all of that. I knew they had garden supplies, but all this as well.
1: Yes, they are very professional and have very affordable rates. In fact, they have the best prices in town and the largest range of landscaping material in stock. Kevin says, one call, we do it all.
0: Okay, have you got his number?
1: Yes, it's 53825002, plus their mobile 043 882 0269.
0: Well, thanks for that, Phyllis. I know what we'll do. Hop on my bike. Let's go out there and have a look around.
1: Yeah, let's do that. It's 140 Golf Course Road, Haven. Hey, Jean, do you know they had the largest plant nursery in Horsham? KLM are proud sponsors of Triple H 96.5 FM.
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1: It is 25 to 4. I've just noticed Jeff is back in the studio. Had some leave for a while, but he's back live on air today. Be on air at 4 o'clock with his program, Oldies But Goodies. Now back to my playing what I call those funny songs. A track here, track here from the Ohio Express called Yummy, Yummy, Yummy.

And yes, one and only Frank Ifill there, and I remember you. And a track from Donnie Brooks was Mission Bell. Now, what I've been doing this afternoon, this second hour, is playing for you some tracks off a 10-set CD set I've got here, which I haven't played many of these for quite some time. So I've chosen all these funny-looking tracks with these strange names of the performers. And the next one is a group called The Cannibal and The Headhunters, and the song is The Land of a Thousand Dances.

And the group's name there is the Swinging Medallions, and they sang for us Double Shot of My Baby's Love. And a reminder again that Jeff is back live in the studios this evening, back on at 4 o'clock with his program Oldies But Goodies. Now let's go to the UK, pardon me, and this is a track from Edison Lighthouse.

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Yes, the Everly Brothers there, Don and Phil, little track there called Till I Kissed You. 4 minutes to four, that means the end of my program for today. And thank you for your company and listening to my Tuesday tunes. I will be back next Tuesday again at 2 o'clock to do it all for you to get again. But stand by now for Jeff, live on air, coming up after the 4 o'clock news. And today I'll leave you a track from Bobby Rydell. It's called Viola Ray. Bye for now.

Well, a very good afternoon, listeners. This is Jeff, and welcome to my Tuesday afternoon program, The Oldies But The Goodies. And I'm with you for the next 3 hours, right through till 7 p.m. And I hope you will enjoy the music I've got lined up for you this afternoon. Yes, some of those great old golden tracks that you all know and love and can sing along to. Okay, first I have a big thanks to Barry Gonya Barry for his Double T program, Tuesday Tunes. Gonya Baza, and Barry will be back again next Tuesday to do it all over again for your listening pleasure between 2 and 4 p.m. Okay, let's see what the weather's doing in your backyard right now. A typical winter's day in old Horsham Town out there. Cloudy, overcast the whole day. And we're currently sitting on 9.2, but it does feel like a chilly 8.7. The wind, there's no wind. No wind coming down from the north. Zero wind coming down from the north and zero gusts. Oh, that's interesting. First time I've seen that for quite a while. Zero wind. Yes, very calm and still out there today. Okay, forecast top of only 10, so we won't be reaching 10, I don't think, but there we are, sitting on 9.2. Went down to a chilly 4 last night, and yes, we'll see what we've got lined up for the rest of the week. Here we go, Wednesday the 22nd of July, going for a top of 15 tomorrow. Thursday, only 11. Friday, 13. Saturday, 15. Sunday, 14. Monday, 14. And next Tuesday, 13. So, yes, as I said before, a typical winter's day today and a winter's week coming up with temperatures in the low to mid-teens. Okay, before I get into the program, I've got one birthday for you today, and this particular gentleman will be well known to a lot of you listeners out there, Cat Stevens. Yusuf Islam, as he calls himself now, commonly known by stage names of Cat Stevens. He's a British singer, songwriter and musician. He has sold more than 100 million records, and I think I've got a couple stashed away there somewhere myself, and has more than 2 billion streams. That's a lot of streams. His musical career has explored folk, rock, pop, and later in his career, Islamic music. Born on this date in 1948, and Cat Stevens is celebrating his 78th birthday today. So a big happy birthday to Cat Stevens. And, of course, he had a lot of great tracks, and I've picked on this one.

It's not time to make a change. Just relax, take it easy. You're still young, that's your fault. There's so much you have to know.

0: Yes, a very talented singer-songwriter, British singer-songwriter, Cat Stevens. Born on this date back in 1948, and Cat Stevens is celebrating his 78th birthday today, and that was Father and Son, a great track.
1: Hello friends, my name is Di Trotter. I present Community Matters on Triple H every Friday from 9 till noon. 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
0: Well, once again, a very good afternoon, listeners. It is 16 minutes past 4. On your local community radio, Triple H 96.5 FM. And this is Jeff with my Oldies But Goodies program. So let's get into the program proper. And first off, I've got Casey and the Sunshine Band.

Yes, a lot of people's favourite artists there, the late, great Charlie Pride, who died back in December 2020. All I have to offer you is me, and what more could you want? Not Kylie, but Little Eva, the Locomotion. And we kick the program off with Casey and the Sunshine Band, Please Don't Go. Okay, who remembers this TV program?

both day and night. Never grumbles or fusses, always treats me right. Never running in the streets and leaving me alone. She knows a woman's place.

near Longreach with 27,000 sheep, and Pete and Clary came to teach them how to shear them on the cheap. There was not a man could speak as Clary sheared him with his beak, and Pete packed

Yes, Aussie John Waters, a ballad of Pilliga Pete. And before that, we heard from Ray Charles, I Got a Woman. And yes, we all remember the Addams Family. What a classic TV program that was. And I was trying to, while that was playing, I was trying to remember the names of some of the people in that particular program. And all I could come up was The Thing. Yes, The Thing that used to come out of the hat. The Thing. Yeah, I couldn't come up with any other names. Maybe you could remember a few more from the Addams Family. Okay, I just had a call from Ray. Good on you, Ray. Thanks for the call. And Ray will be in the hot seat on Thursday between 6 and 9 p.m. for his Thursday program. What's he calling now? I've forgotten. I've been away for a couple of weeks and I've forgotten what his program's called. But anyway, it's I think it's a bit of a music mix. Yes, that's it. Music mix. Sorry about that, Ray. I've forgotten all about it. Yes, your Thursday afternoon, or rather evening program from 6 through till 9. He's a music mix, Thursday music mix. And, of course, I can't forget the pioneers of country music from 7 p.m. through till 10 p.m. on Saturday evening. So, go on, Ray. Thanks for the call. And just for ringing up, this one's just for you. And I'll catch you on Thursday. JJ Kale.

Helen Shapiro with Not Responsible. Sounds a bit like me. Ah, yes, a wonderful Boxcar Willie, Red River Valley. Yeah, get it right, Jeff. JJ Cale, Old Blue, the one for Ray. Okay, I just had a call from Graham. Good on you, Graham. Thanks for the call. That's Graham and Zoe and Princess. Meow. Princess the cat. Thanks for the call, Graham. And just for ringing up, this particular track from Marty Robbins is just for you too. And Princess.

Ah, yes, Muddy Robbins. Some memories just won't die. Okay, up next I have Roy Rogers. And while this particular track is playing, see if he can come up with the name of his famous horse.

Yes, K-Star with the Rock and Roll Waltz. And before that, Ray Peterson, You're 16, You're Sweet and You're Mine. And Roy Rogers, sometimes referred to as the King of Cowboys, Roy Rogers with Blue Shadows on the Trail. And did he come up with the name of his famous horse? Yes, of course, the great Golden Palomino Trigger, almost as famous as his owner. Okay, let's have a little bit of American bluegrass that'll lead us up to the news.

Yes, a little bit of American bluegrass there from Alison Krauss and the Union Station with Rain, Please Go Away. Now, please stand by for the 5 o'clock news.

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1: Good afternoon, I'm Alyssa Delfs. After rejecting a revised pay offer, public school teachers will walk off the job in Victoria on Thursday for 24 hours for the second time in months. Members of the Australian Education Union voted to turn down the state government's updated offer of a 28.3% pay rise over the next 4 years. The union's Victorian president, Justin Mullaly, says the outcome sent an undeniable message to the government that change is needed.
2: We all have to act in union and we all have to be united and send a very clear and direct message to this state government. If they want Victoria to be the education state, then they need to fund us like we're the education state and deliver the paying conditions that our members deserve and that we need so that we actually get rid of this shortage of teachers.
1: Australia's foreign minister is in the Philippines, joining her Southeast Asian counterparts for the annual ASEAN conference. Regional security is high on the agenda. The US, UK, China, Russia, Japan and Canada are some of the other nations attending. Speaking to Bloomberg Television on the sidelines of the summit, Penny Wong was asked if she would be discussing the situation in the Middle East with US Foreign Minister Marco Rubio.
3: The conflict in the Middle East has been impacting on all of our peoples. And we know that when we look at the Strait of Hormuz and what comes through that, that 80% of that fuel is destined for the markets of Asia. And so the countries of our region have all felt it. So we all want to see a resolution. That does take both sides. It takes the Iranian regime negotiating in good faith.
1: The United States has issued a worldwide travel warning advising Americans to exercise caution no matter where they are around the globe. The Department of State says due to heightened tensions in the Middle East, the security environment remains complex with the potential for unforeseen escalations. They've advised Americans to exercise increased vigilance while traveling or living anywhere overseas, warning that turbulent conditions could create security risks for US citizens. New busking codes and guidelines have arrived on the streets of Sydney. David Wilson has the latest.
4: The new guidelines released today by City of Sydney Council include new pitches, new safety regulations and a new digital guide to improve real-time access and support. Lord Mayor Clover Moore says this follows a comprehensive review of the codes and policies, including two rounds of consultation with buskers and other stakeholders, with more on the way. She says buskers and street performers play an important role in creating lively, welcoming and engaging public spaces. A documentary released by Busker Shirna on YouTube last month named a cashless, less generous society, long lists of restrictions and a host of other obstacles as detriments to the city's busking community.
1: And Pacifica Communities will help guide much-needed restorative works to a cultural gallery at an Australian museum. The SA Museum houses the nation's largest collection of Pacific materials, including spears, shields, bows, arrows and masks, which have been on display for decades and require specialist work for long-term preservation. And taking a look at sport, the head of AFLW says fan data drove the controversial decision to stage the inaugural Women's International between Australia and Ireland at a small Sydney venue. The league has been criticised for playing the historic sold-out match on August 1 at North Sydney Oval, which has a capacity of less than 10,000, rather than at a much larger SCG. Today, Laura Kane defended the AFL's decision and insists that it's what fans want.
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5: Hi, Phyllis. Gee, wish mine was like this.
6: Well, Jean, have you heard of KLM Concreting and Soil Yard in Golf Course Road?
5: Yes, I have. But they only do driveways and other professional jobs, don't they?
6: No, they also have landscaping materials, bobcat and backhoe, excavator and truck hire.
5: Really?
6: And that's not all. They will clean up your block, pools, and they also do concrete removal.
5: Do they do all of that? I knew they had garden supplies, but all this as well.
6: Yes, they are very professional and have very affordable rates. In fact, they have the best prices in town and the largest range of landscaping material in stock. Kevin says, one call, we do it all.
5: Okay, have you got his number?
6: Yes, it's 53825002, plus their mobile 043-8820269.
5: Well, thanks for that, Phyllis. I know what we'll do. Hop on my bike. Let's go out there and have a look around.
6: Yeah, let's do that. It's 140 Golf Course Road, Haven. Hey, Jean, do you know they have the largest plant nursery in Horsham? KLM are proud sponsors of Triple H 96.5 FM.
7: 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This is Jeff with my Tuesday afternoon program, The Oldies But the Goodies. And I hope you are enjoying the music so far. So let's keep the music rolling. And don't forget, Triple H, let's talk more great music. Here comes Rawhide.

0: Yeah, it's Herb Albert on his trumpet with Panama. And before that, we heard from Jimmy Rivers, a Blue Suede Shoes, the old Elvis hit, and Tommy James and the Shondells, Crimson and Clover. Okay, now let's hear from the late, great John Denver with probably his most well-known track of all.
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1: Well, life on the farm is kind of laid back. Ain't much an old country boy like me can't hack. 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I thank God I'm a country boy. Well, a simple kind of life never did me no harm. 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Days are all filled with an easy country charm. 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Well, I got me a

Ah, yes, sister to Loretta Lynn, Crystal Gale, Talking in Your Sleep. And before that, Tex Ritter with that golden oldie, Do Not Forsake Me, Oh My Darling. And the late, great John Denver, who died back in 1997 at the age of 53. I'm about to cough, so I'll have to talk quickly. Thank God I'm a country boy. Here we go with Dawn. I want to hear singing along.

Ah, yes, Johnny Nash, I'll Walk Alone. Before that, Kitty Wells, It Wasn't God Who Made Honky Tonk Angels. And Dawn with that golden oldie, that classic, Tie a Yellow Ribbon Round the Old Oak Tree. And I hope you're able to sing along to that one as well. Okay, up next, my favourite duo of all time.

0: Yes, the wonderful Simon and Garfunkel with that classic Bridge Over Troubled Water.
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0: Well, a very good afternoon, listeners. 42 minutes past five on your local community radio, Triple H 96.5 FM. This is Jeff with my Tuesday afternoon program, The Oldies But the Goodies. And talking about the goodies, here's another one from Brendan Shine. And after that one, we'll hear a funny one from the Alex Sutherland Singers.

Yes, a Scottish sing-along there from the Alex Sutherland Singers. And before that, we heard from Brendan Shaun, Goodnight Irene. Okay, up next I have Johnny Nash.

music. Got my dancing shoes. 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

0: died in the gunfight at OK Corral. OK Corral. Gunfight at OK Corral.
1: Yes, Frankie Lane with the Gunfight at OK Corral. Before that, Bobby Darin, Dream Lover, and Van Morrison, Bright Side of the Road. Up next, I've got Bobby Vinton.

Elton John and Kiki D, Don't Go Breaking My Heart. Before that, Mark Seymour, When the River Runs Dry, and Bobby Vinton, Roses Are Red, Violets Are Blue. Okay, here comes Bay City Rollers.

0: Yes, that was, of course, the late, great Dean Martin. We'll sing in sunshine. Speaking of sunshine, we haven't seen too much sunshine around here lately. Big Tom, The Same Way You Came In, Barry Mann, The Way of a Clown, and Marty Robbins, The Story of My Life. Bay City Rollers, I Only Want to Be With You.
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And after 20 years, he still grieved. He said, I dance now at every chance in honky-tonks. 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

Ah, yes, Gary Puckerton, the Union Cap, with Young Girl. Before that, Sammy Davis Jr., Mr. Bojangles, Randy Travis, Peace in the Valley, and the wonderful Seekers with the late, great Judith Durham out front. The carnival is over. And my carnival is over. Yes, I'm done and dusted. Up next, we have Bradley and his music machine straight after the 7 o'clock news. So please hang around for Bradley after the news. So this is me, and I'll be back in the hot seat again on Thursday between 3 and 6 for my Thursday music mix program. So hope to catch you then. So be good out there, stay safe, travel safe, and keep warm. Another cold night coming up tonight. And I'll leave you with this as I commence my long journey home.

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1: Hello, I'm Alyssa Delfs. Australia's foreign minister has met with her Lao counterpart to demand answers over the deaths of two teenagers who were holidaying in the country in 2024. Two 19-year-old Australians, Holly Morton Bowles and Bianca Jones, died after what was believed to be a mass methanol poisoning from tainted drinks at a backpacker's hostel. Lao officials previously admitted they did not have enough evidence to lay charges, so autopsies on the two women were not carried out. Penny Wong met with Lao's foreign minister today on the sidelines of the ASEAN summit, making clear that Australia expects the investigation to reflect the seriousness of the tragedy. Victorian teachers say they've had enough of poor working conditions, with tens of thousands ready to strike on Thursday after rejecting a revised pay offer. Today, union members knocked back the government's updated offer of a 28.3% pay rise over the next 4 years. Australian Education Union Victorian Branch President Justin Mullaly says educators are calling for a better offer to combat ongoing resourcing and staffing pressures.
2: It's not tolerable that our schools are the lowest funded in the country. And what we need to see are paying conditions so that it's not the goodwill and only the goodwill and excessive workloads of AU members that is ensuring a high quality public education for students that we teach and educate every day.
1: A humpback whale calf that died on a beach in Cronulla in Sydney has tested negative for bird flu. Last week, the baby whale became stranded on Green Hills Beach before being spotted by a member of the public. Although whales are considered low risk for the H5 bird flu, the calf was tested as a precaution. Authorities say it's likely the whale, which was only a few days old, died from complications linked to a difficult birth. New data released by the New South Wales government today reveals land clearing has increased across the state. David Wilson reports.
3: The latest statewide land cover and tree study shows 81,000 hectares of land was cleared in 2024, an area five times the size of the Royal National Park in Sydney's south, and a rise from 66,800 the previous year. Agriculture became the biggest reason for the land clearance, accounting for 88%. Australian Conservation Foundation deforestation expert Nathaniel Pell says this amounts to 223 hectares lost per day, causing enormous damage to animal habitat and carbon management. He is calling on the New South Wales government to reverse the trend, saying the increase comes despite their promise to rein in land clearance.
1: And a petition to protect an iconic Tasmanian seal is gaining traction. More than 10,000 people have signed the petition calling for the Tasmanian government to protect Neil the elephant seal and save him from being euthanised, urging for a non-lethal management plan. This year, Neil has gained global attention as he spent time onshore in southern Tasmania. And taking a look at sport in NRL, South Sydney's quest to remain in the top eight has received a blow, with captain Cameron Murray joining centre Latrell Mitchell on the sidelines. The club confirmed today that Mitchell will see a neurologist as he continues to battle injuries to his lower back and calf. Meanwhile, Murray picked up a calf strain in the Rabbitohs' last loss to Canberra and is expected to miss up to a month of NRL action. And meantime, Australia's women's squad is set to continue their Water Polo World Cup campaign in Sydney tomorrow. The Stingers will take on Italy, while the men's side go head-to-head against Spain on Thursday in two high-stakes quarterfinals. The Stingers were Australia's best-performed team at the Paris Games with silver.
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4: Hello and welcome to Music Machine. I'm Bradley Olsen. Patrick, can you come in?
5: Yep, I'm coming, Bradley.
4: On the... While we're waiting, here's what's coming up on this week's show.
6: Hello, listeners. How are you? Sorry I was a little bit late. I was talking to Tony outside, as I usually do.
4: Great Britain has a new Prime Minister in the form of Andy Burnham, following the ousting of its predecessor, Keir Starmer, over in Great Britain overnight.
6: Yeah, I don't know what they're doing with politics in the UK at the moment. They seem to be burning through Prime Ministers.
4: We'll have more on those later. Before we play a first song, let's check in with today's weather details back home. And today was a cloudy day, forecast top of 13 degrees. Currently at Triple H River Station, it's 9 degrees. Tonight, the skies will be mostly cloudy, low will be 8 degrees. Tomorrow, scattered or showers expected during daytime hours, and the skies will be partly cloudy during the nighttime hours. The high will be 15 degrees, and low will be 3 degrees. On Thursday, there will be mostly sunny skies during daytime hours, and the skies will be partly cloudy during the nighttime hours. The high will be 11 degrees, and low will be 4 degrees. On Friday, expect partly sunny skies during daytime hours, and the skies will be mostly cloudy during the nighttime hours. The high will be 12 degrees, and low will be 8 degrees. On Saturday, the skies will be mostly cloudy during daytime hours, and the skies will be mostly cloudy during the nighttime hours. The high will be 15 degrees, and low will be 7 degrees. On Sunday, the skies will be mostly cloudy during daytime hours, and the skies will be mostly cloudy during the nighttime hours. The high will be 13 degrees, and low will be 8 degrees. On Monday, scattered lightning showers expected during daytime hours, and the skies will be mostly cloudy during the nighttime hours. The high will be 14 degrees, and low will be 5 degrees. And next Tuesday, expect partly sunny skies during daytime hours, and the skies will be mostly cloudy during the nighttime hours. The high will be 11 degrees, and low will be 4 degrees. And that's the weather for the week. And to begin Music Machine this week, here's Cold Chisels, Cheap Wine.

That was 1927s. That's when I'm thinking of you. Before that, Cold Chisel's Cheap Wine. The Horsham University of the Third Age are holding special technology classes for Canva Fridays, the 21st to 28 August, and artificial intelligence for seniors on the Fridays on the 18th and 25th of September, and website figures on Fridays in October. 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For more information, contact Trish on 0407-851-691. Now a music machine. Here's Hilltop Hood's Clark Griswold.

0: That was Lisa and Mitchell's Too Far Gone, and before that, Hilltop Hood's at Clark Griswold. On Monday, a test alert will be sent to all mobile devices in Australia, including most phones and some smartwatches and tablets. The test alert will occur on Monday at 2 p.m. right across the country, except for the South Australia Northern Territory, which is at 1:30, and Western Australia at midday, before fully launching on October 1.
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0: 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Coming up, we've got Jessica Malboy and Samantha J plus others. Stay with us.
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That was Samantha Jade's What You've Done To Me. Before that, Jessica Marboy's Fallen. There's plenty more to come on Music Machine this week. We've got Celine Dion, Kenny Loggins, and Ray Parker Jr. plus others. Stay with us.

0: That was Ray Parker Jr.'s Ghostbusters Vortex. Celine Dion's My Heart Will Go On and Kenny Loggins' Footloose. It's the return of the hit theatre show Bluey's Big Play, the stage show, happening on Tuesday, August 4 and Wednesday, August 5 at the Horsham Town Hall. It's based on the TV series of the same name, by the ABC, made in Australia, and by the BBC and Ludo Studio. Where you can get your bookings, Patrick?
1: You can get your bookings for the stage show from the Horsham Town Hall. That's Horsham Town Hall, all run together, .com.au. If you want to go and see Bluey's big play, 4th and 5th of August. Looks like fun.
0: Do we have a phone number for that?
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0: And if you're spending one of those numbers, give Triple H a call on 0353 811 011. Coming up, we've got Taylor Swift and ABBA plus others. 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

That was Abba Super Shrubu. Before that, Taylor Swift's Love Story. The Community Radio Network satellite service is just 7 minutes away. But first, here's George Ezra's Shotgun.

0: That was Sarah Bareilles' Brave. Before that, George Ezra's Shotgun. And that brings us to the close of Music Machine for this week. Time to head over to the Community Radio Network Satellite Service Overnight Programming. And what's the name of the show you're hosting on late Sunday nights for mid-year?
1: I'll tell you the same thing I told you last week, Bradley. I really don't know, but I should start thinking about that. But anyway, I'll be with you next Tuesday for more of Bradley's Music Machine.
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1: Good night.
2: I want to acknowledge that I'm recording from stolen and Gadigal land, and I pay my respects to Gadigal elders past and present. I also recognise that the area where FBI Radio is situated, Redfern, has long been a place of storytelling, strength, resistance and resilience for First Nations communities. Here in the production studio, I have our production manager, Kwame Slusher. Hello, Kwame.
3: Hello. How are you?
2: Good. I wanted to ask what your specific experience was with hair and the cultural meaning of hair broadly.
3: Since moving to Australia, something that was really easy, you know, finding a barber who can, like, you know, give me a fade, give me a really cool haircut, has been actually really, really challenging. Every time I find a barber or a hairdresser who I think can do a good job, one, I feel like they're charging me too much. And then they shut down or they move or they change. And then I go through that very difficult process of finding someone who knows how to cut my texture of hair.
2: Absolutely. I find that anything outside of the Eurocentric standard of straight hair is not regarded in the hairdressing space. Like, my experience to a similar vein is hairdressers just don't know how to cut curly hair, anything textured, you know, and I found that a response to that in my community is women will just resort to the straight hair. It's so telling how hair holds weight and symbolizes things, whether it's culturally, socially, or politically. It's a signal that's sent off to everyone around us that contributes to our broader perception. And sometimes it can affirm your identity and match the way you feel inside.
4: It all started the way everything in my life seems to these days, scrolling aimlessly on my phone. After checking every other social media platform, I was reduced to going onto my old friend Facebook to see what was going on. And I ended up on The Shed, which, for those not in the know, that is an invite-only group for Australian transmasculine people. The questions that community members tend to post on The Shed do get a little samey after the first few years. They tend to be along the lines of, can anyone recommend a trans-friendly pharmacy or gym or gestalt therapist? Does Medicare or private health companies cover the full cost of chest surgery? The answer to that remains sadly no. But on this day, there was something a little different posted in The Shed. The ad read, "Are you worried about hair loss? We are currently recruiting trans and gender diverse people who have been on full dose testosterone for more than 6 months and have noticed hair loss to participate in a clinical trial. Participants will be provided with a free course of oral minoxidil or placebo. Study visits will be in East Melbourne." Now, one of the benefits of my previous estrogen-fueled life was not having to worry if I was going to inherit my granddad's male pattern baldness. But since I'd been taking tea for a few years, hair loss was very much on the agenda. You may be able to tell, I'm not especially attentive to my personal grooming. Even I had noticed that the plug hole in the shower had begun to clog up every time I shampooed. Now, there is, of course, nothing at all wrong with being bald. It is, after all, perhaps the most masculine look you can get, especially with coupled with a beard, for example. But I was a 90s grunge kid. My style icons had been Kurt Cobain and Edward Furlong in Terminator 2, and I was very keen to keep my hair, if at all possible. So I sent off an email expressing my interest in the clinical hair loss study and got on with my day. But within an hour, I received a reply from Dr. Hui Nguyen. Hui was very excited to have me on board. Once I passed the eligibility criteria, transmasculine, concerned about balding and not on any hair loss medication, he sent me a huge raft of paperwork about the study, which I proceeded not to read. Hui named a time and date to meet him at a private dermatology clinic and signed off his surprisingly informal email with, "Bring a hat." In retrospect, this probably should have set off alarm bells in my mind. But it was summer, and I assumed as a dermatologist in training, we was just especially sunsafe. On the big day of my appointment, I caught the tram from the city over to East Melbourne, which, for anyone who doesn't know it, is an odd inner city suburb full of 19th century flats, glassy ultra-modern hospital buildings and hordes of doctors and lawyers. When I finally made it through the hordes into the dermatologist's office after a couple of navigational errors on my part, I was late and I was sweaty and increasingly sunburnt, due at least in part to not having taken Hui's advice to bring a hat. Hui met me in the lobby and quickly hustled me into a room with Eliza, a woman with a thick German accent who pressed my head into a vise and laid out her medical kit, which turned out to be a comb and two simple hair clips, which she placed deliberately as scalpels on a shiny surgery tray beside my head. Eliza immediately untucked my regulation millennial side part and brushed my hair into more of a classic James Vanderbeek kind of Dawson's Creek style, which I understand is fairly popular with the young people now, but I couldn't get around it. "These aren't going to be your best photos," Eliza joked, as the blinding flash light on her camera took up close pictures of my balding head. I was then sent back off to see Hui, who led me into a tiny room largely filled by an ominous-looking full-body scanner. "Sorry, they've shoved me in Harry Potter's cupboard. All the other rooms are taken with the fee-paying clients," said Hui. He placed an electric razor and what looked a lot like a tattoo gun precariously on a chair next to me. "Now, I'm just going to shave a small patch in the crown of your head and then tattoo four dots into your skull. But don't worry, they'll fade within a year. So they're practically temporary," he said with a grin. "And how big is the shave patch going to be?" I asked, suddenly nervous. I was worried, at least in part, because I had to go straight back to work at the Department of Health straight after this appointment. And as luck would have it, my manager and I were just happening to be going on a site visit to the local psychiatric unit, St. Vincent's, just around the corner. "Oh, not too big," said we. "The size of a 20-cent piece, maximum," he said. I tried to imagine how noticeable a 20% sized ball patch shaved into the back of my head would be, and I determined that it would be pretty noticeable. There was no time for further small talk, however, as Hui turned on the electric razor. As its cool blades touched my crown, what certainly looked to be a huge pile of hair dropped to my feet. "Ooh, sorry." "That was maybe more like a 50-cent piece." "I'm still getting used to doing it," Hui said. As a high-pitched whir rang out and a tattoo needle pierced my naked skull, I chastised myself for not reading the accompanying paperwork before signing up. For I could absolutely see now why Hui had asked me to bring a hat. Once my four tiny tattoos were complete on my newly balded head, Hui poured out a new piece of equipment. It kind of looked like an electric egg beater. This is a very high-powered microtechnology lens that uses non-invasive artificial intelligence to analyze magnified pictures of your scalp and determine the length and follicle of each piece of hair, Hui said, as he started rubbing something wet, sticky and alcohol-scented into the back of my head. What's that? I asked, in a way that I hope was polite. Hand sanitizer, he replied. I found that it really helps me redirect the hair. Yours is very wavy back here, he said, as we kept pumping more and more hand sanitizer into the back of my head. As my head got damper, I started to feel more and more anxious about my upcoming work trip to the psych ward. As I began to look more and more like somebody who might be going through an acute phase of a mental health crisis, I was increasingly worried that I might end up there myself on an overnight assessment. Hui eventually passed me a box of tissues and suggested I give the back of my head a good wipe. As I dropped the sticky, wet tissues into the bin, I felt more like a punter finishing up at a brothel than a patient in a hair loss study. As I left, I asked Hui how many other trans guys were in the study. 38, he replied, as he gave me 3 months' worth of pills to swallow. Now, I felt deeply self-conscious as made my way back to St. Vincent's. On the tram, I tried to keep the back of my head out of the view of the other passengers, which is quite difficult. And throughout the psych ward visit, I tried my best to stand at the back of the room by a wall, or failing that, behind a patient modesty curtain. I took in absolutely nothing about St. Vincent's Hospital's innovative new approach to acute mental health care or the staffing profile or anything that I was meant to be there to be learning, and instead kept wondering if people were looking at my weird, shaved, freshly tattooed head at any given moment. I hoped that if they did, I might be given the benefit of the doubt and believed to be part of some sort of niche religious sect that engaged in a sacred tonsure ritual. So when I got home, I needed to do some research, and I went back on the Shed Facebook group to see if anyone had posted about their own recent head shaving trauma at the hands of Twi. I imagined myself forming a support group, say the East Melbourne 38, to discuss and organise around our shared pain. And in the weeks that followed, every time I went to Brunswick, which for anyone who doesn't know is kind of Melbourne's trans mask headquarters, I carefully studied the backs of people's heads, seeing if I could spot a fellow member of my tribe. But as I returned to Eliza and Hui every few weeks to have the back of my head photographed and occasionally get my crown reshaved, I found that I came to look forward to my appointments. I found that it was nice to be observed in a whole new way. Suddenly, it didn't matter what clothes I was wearing or any of the knowledge I had obtained in my new role, but the direction of my hair follicles. I was being judged based on a physiologic process of the part of my head that I'd never even seen with my own eyes and was unaware of. Being viewed from this different angle and judged on a scale so wholly alien to the ones that I usually used, such as how well I was passing or how young or thin I looked, felt like an unexpected blessing. I didn't have to be brave, handsome, or even conscious to succeed in Hui's study. I just needed to take my pills and sit back as my hair's automatic nervous system did its thing. The last time I visited Hui's clinic, I beamed with pride as he declared me a fast grower before shaving another strange little bald patch in the back of my head just in time for Christmas. And on this occasion, I even remembered to bring a hat. Thank you.
2: 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I'm Gabriella Acaria. That story by Sam Elkin was recorded and performed on Arenda Country as part of a Queer Stories event for Northern Territory Writers Festival in 2025. You can listen to more readings by heading to our show notes. And a special thanks to ACCC and Northern Territory Writers Festival. So sometimes those signals that you send out to the rest of the world can affirm you, but sometimes they get too much and you start questioning. You just want to chop it all off and say, away with patriarchal beauty standards.
5: I think I just put so much weight on my hair specifically because I'm so unhappy with everything else, you know? And now it's just like,

0: Never had a head this short before.
1: Jesus.
0: I mean,
1: it's kind of like a cool mullet.
0: It's time for it all to go, though, isn't it? My heart's racing and now I can't turn back. Oh! And I'm gonna shave my head.
1: Just hair.
0: I cannot believe I'm doing this. Oh, you couldn't be a woman with a shaved head without a reason.
1: Because it's just one of those weird, toxic, patriarchal values that I hold, that
0: I don't care that women have short hair, but
1: for me, it was never really on the cards.
0: The hair doesn't change anything about me except for the fact I have short hair. It doesn't mean that I'm, can't be beautiful.
2: 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I'm Gabriella Acaria. That story was produced by our executive producer, Mel Bakewell, and the music was by Mirian by Blue Dot Sessions. So a haircut can change how others see you, as well as yourself, but so can a name. Nicknames are a bit of a strange one. Sometimes they can feel quite annoying, and sometimes, like hair, they can affirm your identity. Content warning for this story. There are some swear words.
3: Some context before we start the story off. We're celebrating an anniversary today. It's my 9th month on testosterone. I'm writing this. Thank you. I'm writing this and I'm realizing that that's time it takes to make a baby, a whole new human being. And I guess in a way that's sort of what I've been doing. I'm kind of in the process of making like a whole new me. Or at least finally letting the real guy come out. Now, I don't usually like to spill things about my life like that for no reason. But I thought it was important for this whole thing to make sense. Because in these 9 months, I've been learning a lot. I'm perceived in public a completely different way. But the thing that stuck out to me most was unexpected. A subtle thing that men across all of Australia have probably already gotten used to. And it was a complete surprise to me. And that was the subtle art of chill guy nicknames. Now, I'll go through some of them. Champ, legend. Ledge, if you're like really cool. Man, mate, bruv. But today I'll be focusing on three. Buddy, boss, and brother. Now, I work in retail, and I get a lot of casual interactions with other guys. Last year, the script went as such. Hey, do you need help? Yeah, can I get a size 9 in these? And I got used to that. But about 2 months into testosterone, the script started to become, hey, do you need help? Yeah, can I get a size 9 in these, brother? Brother. Me. I was getting called brother. It felt f***ing amazing. Like a shot of adrenaline with every interaction. I was finally being let into the club. Like injecting something into my butt was like worth it, finally. Yeah, that's where I have to take testosterone, by the way, if you didn't know. It was like truly the rite of passage into this sacred brotherhood. And maybe I'm lucky. Brother's a really common one, Western Sydney. And I really like that one because like I'm a nerd and I think I'd do really great in Assassin's Creed Brotherhood. But I digress. Sometimes I get buddied. But that's usually from like a middle-aged man who probably sees me like this. Or, and this one gives me such an ego, I get called boss. Which I didn't think was ever going to be, like, associated with me. It's, like, really masculine. It's, like, the type of thing you call, like, a butcher, a tradie, a lumberjack, perhaps. But, hey, a win for short kings everywhere when I'm called boss. But I think the best one I've ever gotten was when I was a customer myself. It was this little music shop near my area. I went in after the gym because I, like, work out now. Crazy. And I thought I deserved a little treat, a little CD or two. Now, I like to think I'm adventurous, like I could try new things. And I fully intended to grab like a cool new artist that I've never heard before. But I saw a copy of Live Sauce by the band 5 Seconds of Summer, which is a band that I've loved since

0: childhood, seeing covers of songs which I've already loved since childhood. So yeah, I'm actually not that adventurous at all. Then I hop up to the counter with two CDs, Live Sauce and a Pearl Jam one, in hopes that I'd balance out my cool points, because the guy at the counter totally looked like a dad rock guy. And it's not like I care what people think, but I care what people think. So imagine this gruff, middle-aged guy who owns a record store. Kind of my dream. He's like exactly the kind of guy that I want to be one day. And we go through the usual routine. Just this, thanks. I mean, just this, thanks. Sure thing, buddy. Buddy. Yeah, okay, that makes sense. He totally thinks I look like this. So, how's your day been? Oh yeah, you know, it's been all right. Kind of busy. Ah, keeping busy. Good man. I went from buddy to good man. Good man. Now, that was months ago. But I'll tell you, it's really stuck with me. Like, I'll admit, it's a weird time to be a trans person. With all the shit you hear in the news, when you're a trans creator, you're sort of expected to become this, like, mouthpiece. A voice for an entire community that isn't necessarily brought together by one mission or one agenda. You're expected to speak like it's a monolith, as if it isn't a different experience for every individual. Apparently, trans people only make 0.9% of the population. Not even a whole 1%. Yet, especially lately, been kind of villainized, targeted, made a sort of scapegoat for a lot of the big issues in the world. If I think about it for too long, it can kind of wear on me. It's hard not to. But if the past few months have taught me anything, for every bad thing, there's something good. Like, testosterone has been crazy. I'm like always sweaty. Some shirts just don't fit the way they used to. And my skin has been the worst it's ever been. But I actually want to work out. My shoulders are wider. And every day I am closer to growing the 80s porn stash of my dreams. And I've never been happier. So yeah, maybe it's always going to be an uphill battle. But even so, I don't think it's a reason to get cynical. To always want to fight, feel like you're on the defense. Because honestly, more people think you're a good man than you'd realize.
1: 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Kwame Slusher is our production manager. Katerina Fragamatos is our community and events coordinator. The All the Best executive producer is Mel Bakewell. Imogen Brosnan is our digital media trainee, and a special shout out to all of our amazing volunteers. 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I'm Gabriella Acaria. Thank you for listening. Whoa, we've hit 700!

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3: Here on Well, Well, Well, we delve into the issues impacting and surrounding the health and well-being of our gender, sex and sexuality diverse communities and people living with HIV. Coming to you from Joy's Victorian Pride Centre studios on Boonwurrung Country, I'm your host Jack Ranjanan, joined in studio this week by a voice you may not have heard for at least a little while, Craig from Down and Dirty. Welcome back to Well, Well, Well.
4: Thank you. Yes, it has been a while. I think last year at Northside Bazaar was the last time I graced the airwaves.
3: Was it a positive experience, would you say?
4: Absolutely. Definitely.
3: No further comment. Well, we're very happy to have you back. We're going to be speaking a little bit about your work at Thorn Harbour Health around Down and Dirty, the Sexually Adventurous Men's Project, as well as, I believe, a collaboration that you have with Sneak Bar, or how you've worked with Sneak Bar, I guess. That's coming up a little bit later, where I believe we'll be joined by Wayne. Tell me, to begin with, what that kind of partnership looks like and what started the conversation about having you back on Well, Well, Well.
4: Well, basically, Wayne and myself, he's a promoter, which you'll get to, and works with a lot of events. Mm. And I supply lube and a few condoms for him for parties. And we've got to know each other over a while. And I was talking to a friend of mine the other day, because we've got a launch of a new piece of collateral that would go perfectly with a pair of trainers or some sneakers. Cute. So, yeah, it sort of came about by that. And it was just sort of be an interesting conversation that we haven't talked about before.
3: Rock and roll. So stick around to hear a bit more from Wayne and I guess a little bit about Sneaker Bar. But for folk who maybe are not aware of Down and Dirty, it's quite a unique project, I think it's fair to say. When I tell people about the work that I do at Thorn Harbour Health, I always go, I'm with some frequency opening up pretty explicit kind of content in like Adobe InDesign, but I wouldn't dare open my personal Twitter at work. And they're always like, that's a little bit of an interesting mix. And often the thing that gets me to open that InDesign file is actually Down and Dirty. I guess, Craig, if someone were to come up to the street and ask you like, oh, so what do you do? What is Down and Dirty? What would you say?
4: So it's kind of a one-stop shop for kink and fetish, actually. But there's also, it's so much more. It was put together by a group of volunteers, which I was one, in 2010. It was Thorn Harbour's or Victorian AIDS Council back then, first sub-brand. Because it's a little bit more R18, it's a bit more racy. We talk about harm minimization and, you know, sex, drugs and all the other stuff and kinky things. We sort of would like to keep it out of the younger people's eyes, so yes, that's why we call it Down and Dirty. So when I'm out in a venue, you'll see me branded as Down and Dirty, but when I'm at something like Carnival, I just have my normal Thorn Harbour shirt on, and we'll, we sort of keep Down and Dirty under, I call it the dirty magazine that Thorn Harbour hides under the bed.
3: Well, I mean, part of this episode is, I think, shining a bit more light on that mm-hmm. magazine and underneath the bed. What kind of sexual practices are we talking about here?
4: Sort of everything. Sort of there's things like just cocksucking, then there's fucking, and, you know, the things that could go wrong and the things that you have to think about. Then we go to fisting, water sports, bondage, you name it. So there's the whole gamut, I think, is sort of a bit of something for everyone. There's also sections on consent, guides for sex on premise venue. So if you've never been to like a sauna or anything before, there's a bit of a guide that you can read of what to expect and how to behave. And it's kind of a different way of cruising. We also have alcohol and other drug sections, which gives you sort of things to think about if you're going to use alcohol and other drugs to enhance your sexual experience, and things to be careful of and to watch out for as well. There's a whole lot of links as well that'll link you to support services and community groups as well.
3: I was going to say that there you use the term harm sort of minimization there. And as I'm scrolling through some of the sort of sexual practices, there are maybe a few tiles here that after having hid the magazine under the bed for so long, I imagine maybe you don't speak about so publicly on a public forum as, you know, radio or podcasting. You know, I'm coming across stuff specific to scat, water sports, as you said, electrosex, breath control, cock and ball torture. Like, I guess, tell people about why harm minimization is so important for folk that are interested in kink and fetish and these kind of sexual practices.
4: Well, I think it's important, you know, to acknowledge that people are partaking in these things and that they do go ahead. And if there's no information out there about around the sexual practice, it's kind of people are sort of trial and error, and some of them are pretty edgy things. So they're kind of things that you want to work within a framework as much as possible, because some of them, trial and error, could end very badly. So, you know, you want to keep people as safe as possible.
3: And I guess that carries over to the enhanced fun section as well, where, you know, the reality is that we see higher rates of alcohol and other drug use within our LGBTIQA plus communities. But, you know, harm minimization, I imagine, is at the forefront of this kind of section as well because of the way that people can engage in chemsex, right?
4: Yeah, definitely. It's kind of the same thing that we don't, you know, we don't say go out and do this, but it's like we understand that people are going to. Mm. So it's kind of like these are the things we want people to read it before they go out and think, okay, these are the things I need to think about. You know, what am I doing? How much am I doing? Have I told my friends? Have I got consent? And a whole host of other things that, you know, kind of might skip people's mind if they're inexperienced or just excited or whatever.
3: And I think part of what makes this feel so tangible as well, because the reality is that reading sex or looking at photos on a website can feel a little bit kind of abstract at times, but there are sort of Q&A sections in a lot of the sort of breakout pages around sexual practices or around chemsex, but there's also a whole section on up close stories. And I think I've actually worked with you on some of these before, Craig. Tell me about how this kind of work came about and what you were hoping to accomplish.
4: Oh, absolutely. So it's kind of people's personal stories. And a lot of the video stories, the Down Dirty Lives and things, came about during COVID, because we could sort of, you know, do Zoom interviews all over the world. So there's, you know, International Mr. Leathers on there and all sorts of other things that we just wanted to showcase a whole range of different kinks and fetishes, different body types, different people, different experiences. And you talked about the Q&A section before. You know, we're talking about, like, at the moment, sort of hardcore kink stuff, but there's also really things that people are uncomfortable or asking their doctor, or things that they're not sure about, so that you can ask anonymously. So there's questions there like, how soon can I use a dildo after I've had prostate surgery?
3: Yeah.
4: Or other people ask really weird questions like, can I put meth in my pee hole? Definitely no. Definitely no. So there's sort of everything. So it's whether people all have, you know, they might have had an operation, or they might be wanting to try a new kink as well. They might, you know, they can ask a question anonymously. And what we do is we post the question and the answer as well. And it's answered by a range of experts that we have, you know, if it's, we've had bondage questions, we've asked BJ from Eagle Leather, we've got doctors from the Centre Clinic, Dr. Stephen Rolls at the Centre Clinic here in the Pride Centre. He answers a bit of the medical-based questions as well. So, yeah.
3: Stick with us here on Well, Well, Well. We're speaking with Craig about Thorn Harbour Health's Sexually Adventurous Men's Project and Down and Dirty. We have more coming up in just a moment.
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3: You are in the studio here on Well, Well, Well with Jack and Craig, and we're now joined by Wayne from Sneaker Bar. G'day, g'day. How you doing?
4: Good.
3: Thank you very much for joining us. I guess, Craig, you had a bunch of questions actually for Wayne that you wanted to ask within the context of, you know, this episode of Well, Well, Well, but also kind of going a bit back to Down and Dirty. This episode, people might also be able to come across as a Down and Dirty live episode, right?
4: That's it, yes. So we kind of wanted just to give people a bit of an idea about what sneaker fetish is and what happens at Sneaker Bar, really.
3: Let's get started, I guess. Wayne, how long have you been into sneakers and what got you into sneaker fetish?
9: Oh my God, that's a loaded question.
3: You can give us a loaded answer.
9: I guess sneakers and sportswear has kind of been a gateway fetish for me since I was a teenager. I had grew up with older brothers who always had sports gear laying around the house. So that was kind of sort of like an eye-opening thing for me in with regards to fetish in general. And then as I've gotten older, I've been a promoter and worked in events for a long time. And since I've moved to Melbourne, I've really put a lot of focus into creating queer and gay events specifically for fetishes. I do a lot of work with sex on premises events. So Sneaker Bar was kind of like a passion project turned into an event that's now become a regular sort of staple of the calendar at the Laird every year.
3: When you said you kind of got more so into I guess, sneaker, kink and fetish, and I guess integrating that into your work with events, more so when you moved to Melbourne. Where did you move from and was there not as much of a scene there?
9: So I was living on the Gold Coast about 7 years before I moved to Melbourne.
3: Yep.
9: There really isn't much of a gay scene in Queensland or on the Gold Coast at all. I was kind of like the token gay in my scene. It wasn't until I moved to Melbourne that I really understood what the queer community looks like in larger cities and what I'd been missing out on. And it took me a couple of years to kind of learn who I was and where I fit into all of that. And then once I kind of felt comfortable in that space, I got really excited to like be a part of it and contribute and create spaces for specifically that I would have wanted for myself that already didn't exist or that I thought could be better or bigger or
3: Is that, I guess, you felt more comfortable when you were able to kind of explore more spaces. Did you find like, I guess, because it's a bigger pond, there's more people can find other people into the same things as them, and I don't know, does that kind of destigmatize that experience for you?
9: I mean, I've always been a kinkster from a young age, growing up in a country town. It was just sort of intrinsically in me, even though I didn't understand it. Mm-hmm. There was an entire community globally attached to what I was interested in. Living on the Gold Coast, I kind of thought that was sort of like the peak of the queer experience for me, not understanding how many gay people there really are in Australia and across every state. I think Victoria is specifically different because it's such a liberal state. It has a much more like
3: culture. Progressive might be a better word.
9: Totally. Yeah. And it's a much more like culture and arts driven state, and specifically Melbourne as a city as well. And I think that naturally encourages a lot of other queer gay people to move to Melbourne if they aren't already raised here. It's sort of a hotspot for queer people in this country. It's the greatest place to live in Australia as a queer person.
3: Hot take. A lot of Sydney siders will have a lot to say if they're listening.
9: I mean, Sydney's great, but Melbourne's better.
3: You heard it here first.
4: So you're talking about other fetishes as well. So how does sneaker fetish work in with the more traditional fetishes like rubber and leather and that type of thing? And is it something that sort of goes hand in hand, or is it, you know, do people cross, can I wear leather pants and sneakers or rubber, and how does it work?
9: So for me, my interest was always specifically in sneakers and sportswear shoes. I created the Instagram purely just as an appreciation space for sneakers. However, after being online and getting to meet people overseas and around the world, it sort of opened my eyes to a bigger community of like sportswear appreciation, not just like sneakers. And the gay community, the queer community worldwide has kind of created a whole new scene for fetish that's anchored around sportswear, sneakers, just a general sort of like healthy expression of masculinity, and that's kind of all conglomerated into like a whole new fetish scene that we're starting to see become more of a socially accepted sort of avenue of fetish generally, especially here in Melbourne.
3: Well, how does it kind of, I'm not sure if integrate is quite the right word, but like leather and rubber spaces are well established in, you know, more than just Melbourne. I wouldn't be surprised if they're, you know, there's some...
4: Oh, yes, they are. You know, everywhere.
3: Well, kind of everywhere. Well, you're talking about the Gold Coast, and like I grew up in Brisbane, right? Like people call Brisbane a small country town, and the Gold Coast feels even more so like that. Whether or not I agree with that is kind of beside the point, but like there are definitely... kink and fetish communities in Brisbane that I've definitely come across from time to time. How does sneaker fetish kind of hook in or connect with that community and that experience?
9: I mean, there are like segments to sportswear fetish around the world. It's talked about differently in different countries. In like France, for example, they call it kefir. In America, they call them like lads. In the UK, they call them chavs. Or scallies. In Australia, it's probably more commonly known as like an eshe, which is usually very attached to like straight masculine culture. But it's actually, I've found personally from my journey through this all, that there are actually a lot of queer people in sort of eshe street culture. They just don't get to express themselves in a queer way.
3: Yeah.
9: So part of like creating Sneaker Bar was creating a space for like queer streetwear enthusiasts, sportswear enthusiasts to be able to like meet, connect, express themselves in a safe, healthy way.
3: Have you had, I guess, like closeted folk in like from that kind of background come to an event, say, and explore that side of who they are?
9: Yeah, absolutely. Like the more events that we do, the more I see kind of like fresh, nervous faces coming into the lair, which is not an unfamiliar thing. But like seeing them come in sort of like curious about what Sneaker Bar is, knowing what they're into, but like looking to connect with like-minded people has been a really cool thing. As Sneaker Bar has become more popular, we start to see them coming into the lair on like, say, a Spit and Polish on a Thursday night just to integrate into the regular fetish scene.
3: Yep.
9: So we are seeing much more of a like collaborative sort of cross-pollination of kink between like sportswear, rubber, leather. It's all just about community and supporting each other as fetishists. And like sportswear is a great kind of gateway fetish for someone who wants to be involved but doesn't feel like maybe they have enough money to pay for a rubber suit or like a full leather... You know what I mean?
3: That's the other. That's the other side of it, I guess, is part of the appeal of, you know,
4: the cost.
3: Cost, because like leather and rubber is not. Yeah. Cheap.
9: I mean, not to say that sportswear is much cheaper.
3: That's true.
4: And you can only wear it to one place. Like you can't wear a pair of chaps to the gym, but you can wear your sneakers to the gym or to work. And I guess so.
3: It's part of the appeal, right?
9: That was a big thing for me as a teenager as well. Is that like sportswear and sneakers were a way to like publicly express your fetish in a way that maybe wasn't clockable to most people in the same way that other more visibly obvious fetishes are. That's kind of half the enjoyment.
3: So you've got some of that, like, enjoyment and satisfaction, but more discreetly.
9: Yeah, totally.
3: Rock on.
4: What advice would you give to a newcomer wanting to get into the scene?
9: I mean, there's a great online presence, like between our Instagram and the plethora of other fetish accounts on Instagram that you can reach out to and connect with and make friends with. Sneaker Bar as an event itself is also an amazing place to come and check out. We do a monthly social of the first Tuesday of every month at the Laird in the front bar, which is purely just like a social meet and greet for people who have never been to a Sneaker Bar or never been to the Laird before to just come in and meet people and kind of like gauge the space. And yeah, we find a lot of new people coming through the social and then they come to our events.
3: Front bar of the Laird, is that still male only?
9: No, I believe all of the Laird is gender inclusive now.
4: No, only on a few nights. So it's only on different, It's only on, I think they have a few nights a year. So
9: special events.
4: It's kind of like watch the socials. And speaking about socials too, if you're looking up Sneaker Bar online, it's SKNR.
3: SNKR.
4: Sorry.
3: SNKR.
9: Sneaker Bar AU.
4: What he said. Sorry, I'm not dyslexic, really. You've answered a lot of my questions, actually. I was going to ask you about where else in the world is it popular, but you sort of rattled off London, France, America. Was there any sort of home of the fetish, do you think, or anywhere that it's really huge?
3: And how does it change from, you know, country to country or maybe even language group to language group? Have you explored much of it overseas?
9: I mean, from my understanding, there's a really big scene in the UK, specifically in like London, places like that. I think it's grown, like gradually grown all over the world over the years. These smaller pockets in like France and England and America were much more like small sort of subversive bubbles of fetish culture.
3: Yeah.
9: I mean, they're all kind of similar in ways. I think different countries like to approach fetish in a different way, whether it's like sneaker worship versus sportswear, like musk scent sort of approach to it.
3: Yep.
9: Some places it's much more of a like fashion forward approach to how they express it. Other countries it's purely more about like the masculine element of it and scent and that kind of thing.
3: Yeah, yeah.
9: But like with the internet, everything's becoming cross-pollinated. Yeah, we're all sort of on the same page at this point, no matter where we are in the world.
4: I think that's kind of like leather as well, because it's kind of like not everyone's into BDSM or kinky practices. Some people just like wearing leather. I imagine that would be the same with trainers. Like some people, not everyone would be loving sniffing their mate's trainer or their own.
9: Yeah, totally.
4: Other people would totally get off on that.
9: Mm. I mean, some people find it really surprising that I'm into sportswear and like sneakers, but I'm not into feet. And I think it's usually a very sort of obvious assumption that if you're into sportswear and sneakers that feet kind of go with it.
3: Yeah.
9: Like, foot fetish is not really my thing.
3: Yeah, right.
9: I know it is also very common amongst my community as well, but for me personally, it's two very different things.
3: Is it a turn-off for you, or is it just not like something that you're drawn to as much?
9: Yeah, not a turn-off. It's just like a different avenue of fetish that never really clicks specifically to me.
3: As kind of the layman, because like I certainly am not sort of navigating. I don't tend to navigate. The last kink and fetish event that I went to was geared in Adelaide, and it was like, I think 2 or 3 years ago, and I walked in with like a floral button-up from Connor, and I fit right in, obviously. For someone that is hearing this conversation and is like, I think I'm kind of into this. I want to maybe explore this. But maybe there's like a little bit of hesitation there around like, what am I getting myself into? To go to the social, right? It's not like people, when they turn up to the lab, they're like getting into some sort of like sexual kink fetish engagement when they walk in the door.
9: Yeah, right? No, it's a much more laid back
3: social.
9: People are ordering pizzas. Everyone's just sitting around chatting, sharing stories, swapping sneakers. It's a very laid back, very social attitude. Whereas the event's a little bit more dance orientated. We set up cruise spaces.
3: Yep.
9: It's much more of a kind of like late night party aesthetic, but also like compared to a lot of other fetish events that take place in Melbourne, the thing that makes Sneaker Bar different is that it's still a very kind of like cruisy, loungy kind of energy. Like we like to set up couches at the Laird. We like to make it feel much more like an extension of your living room, but you have a bunch of like-minded friends over where you all just get to hang out and there's a dance floor in the corner.
3: Just like a bit more of a house party.
9: Yeah, so it's still a very...
3: Hell yeah.
9: Even on a busy night, it's still a very approachable space.
3: How do you reassure folk? Because you mentioned that you'd have people like turn up and be a little bit kind of nervous to some of these events. If you're seeing someone a bit hesitant or a little bit withdrawn, how do you kind of help them through that experience?
9: I mean, I take creating the space very seriously as an event promoter, specifically working in fetish events. So I will always go out of my way to introduce myself to these people and spark up a conversation, introduce them to other people in the room who I know or who are regulars.
3: Because you'd recognize most people at these events as regulars that are there quite often.
9: Yeah, we're all very much a tight-knit bunch. But that's not to say that we're not open to meeting new people.
3: Yep.
9: There's not a lot of clickiness amongst us. We're just happy to meet new people who are like-minded.
3: Yeah.
4: There's no sneaker envy or no judging people's sneakers.
9: I mean, I think a lot of outsiders assume that there's like a prerequisite to attend a sneaker bar. You need to own a pair of like premium Nike TNs or something.
3: Right,
9: like
3: right.
9: But ultimately, it's just about expressing your own personal interest in fetish. Like whether it's sportswear and tracksuits or it's footy gear or it's hockey gear or whatever it is, it all kind of applies to Sneaker Bar. I started Sneaker Bar, again, purely out of my appreciation for sneakers, but that's kind of evolved into like just an overall appreciation for like sportswear and masculinity and that like raunchy kind of element that comes from like men in sports.
4: Cool. I sort of want to go directly about Sneaker Bar. Now, I think we've covered a bit of it, but sort of you sort of said your own... Tell us a bit more about how did the creative process come together, for getting it actually underway?
9: So Sneaker Bar originally started purely just as an Instagram page. It was me and another mate who were also into sneakers, and I just created this Instagram page as a place for me and him specifically to just share photos and content of sneakers that we appreciate, our own collections. We both had pretty ridiculous collections of sneakers, and so we wanted to sort of share that. And then as it grew, it kind of kept evolving, and we started featuring like local community members and other like-minded kinksters in Melbourne and like around Australia. And then eventually Jason, who's kind of like my partner in the event, was like, we should turn this into an event and do it at the Laird. And I was like, yeah, absolutely. So then Sneaker Bar, the Instagram page, or Sneak, I can't, Sneaks AU is what it was originally called. And then as we turned it into an event, we evolved it into Sneaker Bar.
3: Party.
10: Excellent.
3: That's the story.
10: Absolutely. So if someone was going to come to an event, you know, you've sort of gone over a little bit. So what would they expect? Is there anything that they need to know or be aware of? Or
3: Can someone turn up with like
10: dirty old shoes?
3: Well, it could be, you know, dirty old shoes or, you know, the cheapest pair of sneakers you've ever seen in your life.
9: I mean, we like to decorate the whole club with just old trash sneakers hanging from the ceiling. So it already looks the part and smells the part. No prerequisites. I mean, buy a ticket to save yourself any stress of missing out. But otherwise, just show up with an open mind, positive attitude. Just be like open to meeting new people and having new experiences. There's really nothing to be nervous about. I know there's a lot of like tension and stress that can go, especially for newbies when it comes to attending fetish events or going to places like the
3: Laird. I was going to say, if people are like, if someone is maybe a bit more masculine presenting and maybe not going to other LGBTIQA plus events, like that, I imagine I can understand why that concern or hesitation is there.
9: Well, we get a lot of like rugged footy blokes aren't like sort of regulars on
3: the gay scene.
9: Yeah, but we also get a lot of like, you know, queer representation across the whole spectrum. Like a lot of people assumed as well that Sneaker Bar was specifically a men's event, like purely for like gay men, like cis identifying gay men. But in reality, it's for queer people as a whole, you know? I mean, obviously the Laird has sort of boundaries on who's welcome in the in the venue itself just because of their licensing. But our philosophy has always been like, it's open to all.
3: If you want to learn more about Sneaker Bar, you can head to the Instagram, Sneaker, S-N-K-R, Bar,
10: S-N-K-R. A-U. I just wanted to do it again. S-N-K-R. See, I've got it right now.
3: Sneaker Bar Melbourne. I guess that is the Instagram page, and people find links to events there as well, whether it's regular socials or other events you're running.
9: We have our next event coming up on August 29th. Tickets go on sale this Friday. So if you haven't been before, I strongly encourage you to come check it out.
10: There it is. Shopping. End of financial year sales. I'm sure there'll be some good prices on shoes.
3: No, we're a little bit just past end of financial year. So you're now trying to spend for end of next financial year.
10: Sales go on forever now. It's like, how long did the Black Friday sale go for, like a month? Christmas sales
3: start. People are just betting that you've got a good, you know, cash tax return. So it's like time to go and spend money on some sneakers.
9: Spend your tax return on the ticket to Sneaker Bar.
3: Yeah. Wayne, thank you very much for joining us and speaking a bit about Sneaker Bar.
9: Thanks for having me in.
10: Thank you.
3: That is all we have time for on this episode of Well, Well, Well. 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
2: You nailed that. On tonight's show, new music from Australian artists like Jaguar Jones, Jack Teen, Tom Nethersole, out and proud artists like Patrick Cassas in there, Red. But your headliner this week, the out and proud and very loud Rebecca Black.
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2: Here we go.
1: With Triana Butler and Alana Rosso.
3: We got more Rebecca Black in the world.
2: Finally.
3: Finally. Now, here's the thing, Triana. Did you see the music video or did you just listen to the audio?
2: Okay. I saw the music video, and the note that I wrote down, and I'll hold it up to show you at some point, is fan service.
3: Oh.
2: There is a lot in here that Rebecca Black is doing this for the girls and the gays and the theys, and she is very aware of that. That's what she's doing.
3: She knows her audience. She knows her fans. And this is the second single off of the upcoming Age of Exhibitionist album. So, again, I mean, she's listening, she's taking the feedback on, and she knows exactly what everyone wants. She's feeding.
2: And I mean, you hear the word exhibitionist and like...
1: Headliner.
2: Mm-hmm. I mean, she's doing it for the female gays and the female gays.
3: Incredible. This is Rebecca Black. This is your headliner. This hot, wet, delirious. You're on The Sounder now.

0: Age of Exhibitionists coming out real soon. Rebecca Black. Yes, the one who did Friday many years ago. She's grown up a whole lot.
1: Whole lot.
0: If you've seen the, if you haven't seen the video clip, goodness gracious. What can I tell you? Rebecca Black is a maid wearing a corset, dancing around in a luxury mansion.
1: By the way.
0: It's an asymmetric corset, yes.
1: It was, I think it was produced, or at least I know that Hannah DeVries had something to do with it. Makes sense, right? Hannah DeVries has collabed with Slater. Like, it's just that look, it's that feel.
0: It's incredible visual style that's there. It's worth checking out. And it's on our website, I guess. Hey, it's The Sounds Now. Welcome in, Triana Butler with you.
1: Hi, I'm Alana Rosso. I'm also here with you. And do you know who else who's about to also be here with you? A little bit of Red.
0: Yeah, so Red is an artist I got to see live. Last year, they played a talent showcase in Melbourne called It's a School Night. Now, this thing has been like all around the world. It's a School Night, and this is kind of the first one that they had done in Australia.
1: That's awesome.
0: Which was super exciting. Some incredible acts that were on the list, including Amar, who we've played on the show a whole bunch. But Red was there, the headliner, and was just all over the stage. They had so much energy on that stage. Britney in 03 went all the way off. And then, like, afterwards, because, you know, I like supporting the acts, I went to buy a T-shirt off them, and they were like, oh, do you really want a T-shirt? Are you sure you want a T-shirt?
1: I'm
0: like,
1: what do you mean?
0: Yeah, mate.
1: Absolutely, yes.
0: Now, we knew that they were great.
1: Yes.
0: Since that has happened, they've ended up on a little show that you might have heard of called Off Campus. And that song has absolutely blown up, and now there is a lot of attention right around the world on what Red is doing.
1: Nice.
0: They now have brand new music out, fresh off of that collab with Baker Boy on the track Lightning. The song is called Life, and if you're new to Red, stop what you're doing for the next like 2.5 minutes. Tap in. This is worth it. From Red, with 2 D's and a full stop after it. It's called Life. It is The Sounder Now.
2: Yeah.

0: supporter shout out.
1: Today's episode of The Sound of Now is brought to you by Meredith from Millgrove.
2: Hey, thank Yay. You, Meredith.
1: Thanks, Meredith. Meredith went to our website at joy.org.au/membership.
2: Yeah, that's fine.
1: I get that wrong every time. You think I'd by now, I would have known.
2: No, and you got it right now.
1: I got it right now. And so Meredith has gone in and not only become a member at Joy, but also said that their favourite show is The Sound of Now. So a very big thank you to you, Meredith. And also a big shout out to all of our supporters who have followed us on Instagram at thesoundof.now. We've got Lux. Big thank you, Lux.
2: Yes, love you, Lux. And good to see you, Lux.
1: Benjamin Salt. Shout out, Benjamin, because I believe that's they might be our biggest Concord fan that listens. So shout out to you. Lydia. We've got Reggie.
2: Louis Alistair, in there. Alistair's username on Instagram is just his first name, at Alistair.
1: What a flex, Alistair. You've got a verified account under the name Alistair. I mean, that's a flex.
0: What's happening in music right now? This is the news.
2: There is one news story that has been really at the forefront of a lot of people in the music industry's mind this week, certainly in the Australian music industry anyway. And I know we've been talking for months about our distaste for AI-generated music,
1: yes,
2: just in general. And just because it's lazy and it just doesn't seem... It's not human. It's not coming from a real place. Now, there is a song that has... Okay, actually, you know what? Let's cover this in the word allegedly. Allegedly.
1: Yeah.
2: Allegedly. I'm going to be using the word allegedly a lot here because there's been a lot of talk online and no response about it. The artist in question has the number one song on Australian commercial radio this week, Josh Fawaz. He has this remix of Like a Prayer, this like up and about, in your face, dance remix. I know for a fact you've heard it. When you call my name, it's like a little prayer. I'm down on my knees. I wanna take you. This has been everywhere. You cannot get away from this song. It is all over the radio. And it would seem from a number of people making allegations online that it is primarily AI generated. Mm. Now, the suggestions that have brought that about are things like when you look at the EQ of the actual audio file, it matches a lot of very similar EQs to AI generated songs. It also, anybody who seems to mention, hey, I think this is AI, seems to get blocked from Josh Fawaz's TikTok.
1: Oh, right. So Josh is going and kind of, or potentially blocking those comments that are suggesting it. Okay.
2: Yeah, so there's a lot of people who've been suggesting, hey, I think this might be AI generated. And instead of, like, if that was you, if you were a recording artist and someone had accused you of chucking a prompt into Suno and getting it out there,
1: you'd probably try to go against that.
2: For someone who is as prominent on TikTok as Josh Fawaz was, you think you would open up the camera and say, hey, I've seen a lot of people suggesting that this is AI generated. That's nonsense. Look, here's the files. You can see how I've done it.
1: Absolutely.
2: He hasn't done that.
1: No.
2: He just continues to post videos that are just him dancing around promoting his upcoming and current singles. And when he does it, he does so sitting in front of a computer that has a musical audio interface open, like a door, a digital audio workstation open.
1: Right.
2: So it looks like he has created it and he's like just in the studio doing this thing, when in fact, we don't necessarily know if that's the case. Now, again, I cannot stress this enough. These are only allegations. He hasn't confirmed anything. No one's been able to confirm anything. Oh, that's right. Another guy who was on social media fed the song into an Is This AI-generated thing, and it came back 100% AI. Ooh. And he then went, okay, why don't I jump on your SoundCloud and have a look at the music you've been releasing in the past to see how it compares?
1: Yeah.
2: And up to like 6 months ago, it didn't match the kind of compression and the audio quality of anything that he is doing at the moment in this current iteration of what he's doing. So it's just in the last 6 months that he's suddenly jumped on the scene with Like a Prayer, even though he has been producing music for, the better part of a decade now.
1: Okay.
2: So that's the allegations.
1: Yep.
2: We have no confirmation that any of that is true, but they have been aired not just by me, but by a number of people on social media who have gone and who are much better at using audio technology than I am to try to determine the kind of hallmarks of generative AI music.
1: Yeah, definitely.
2: Alana, thoughts?
1: Yes. I think, look, and a few weeks ago, we did definitely, as you say, address the fact that if you are sending in samples or songs that are predominantly AI, we're probably, in fact, we're definitely not going to be playing them. Mm-hmm. If it turns out that this is the case, then yeah, we definitely need to be taking a deeper look at this, right? Like, we don't want to be promoting artists that are leaning so heavily on AI. We would like to be giving the spotlight over to those that are putting in that creative passion, that energy, and all the time and effort that, you know, great artists that we do showcase on this show are putting in. So, yeah.
2: I actually want your music to sound...
1: like music.
2: Worse.
1: I want music to taste like real music.
2: Low fat, no fat, full cream, high calcium, high protein, soy, light skim, omega-3, high calcium with vitamin D and folate or extra dollop.
1: Yep.
2: No, I just want music that tastes like real music.
1: Real music. With only 2% fat.
2: Have we had our brains broken by marketing? I feel like that's what's happened. Anyway, look, I would love if Josh Fawaz would jump online and be like, hey, look, I just want to address these rumors. Mm-hmm. They're not AI generated. It's completely legit. Here it is. He hasn't done that yet. I would hope that he does that soon. Unless it is AI generated and he just jumps in and says, hey, yeah, I did use Suno to do this. And now you know.
1: Mm.
2: It's also kind of depressing that if it is true,
1: if it's number one song.
2: It's the number one song on Australian radio.
1: Yep. We're going to have to take a minute.
2: Can we play someone who didn't use AI to generate their music?
1: Please.
2: It'd be great. Let's chuck on new from Jaguar Jones and Kaya. This is a collab for the ages. It's called Half Devil. It's the sounder now. What's your

0: called Half Devil. It's the sound of now. We are checking out your news headlines, and we have some music news about an artist that Alana, for whatever reason, over the past couple months, we've been talking behind the scenes. This guy's been all over your algorithm, seemingly out of nowhere. Neo has been touring with Akon. They've been touring together because I guess, you know, bring back the glory days.
1: Why not?
0: I've just brought up a photo of the Nights Like This tour. They're both in, you know, a sharp kind of suit and tie.
1: It looks like they've just had the most baller night in Vegas you could ever imagine. No notes.
0: Because they're playing the O2 in London.
1: Can I just talk about the headline on this one? It's every city, every vibe, every night, a party. Okay. Say less.
0: Anyway, so they've been touring, and apparently it would seem like Neo has new music out. Now, what's the song that we know from Neo?
1: So Neo, I think we always sing So Sick.
0: Oh,
1: but there's
0: that's
1: also
0: right.
1: That
0: So Sick a Love Song, So Tired of Tears.
1: Yeah.
0: Anyway, so we have new music this week from Neo, and I've brought in producer Annie. Annie, jump on the mic. Hello.
2: Hey-o.
0: All right.
2: Or Neo, should I say.
1: Oh, no.
0: And
1: do you reckon Neo's mic check is Neo? Neo? Sorry, that's bad.
0: Now, I'm going to play
2: my Akon.
0: I'm going to play you the new song from Neo, knowing that neither of you have heard this song.
1: Yeah.
0: I think given what we've expressed in this conversation so far, especially around that song So Sick, how would you describe Neo's style musically?
1: Oh, look, it's R&B, obviously, but it's kind of a little bit more stripped back, a little bit more like kind of piano heavy, ballad heavy. So that's my expectation going into this, but I've heard nothing of this yet.
2: With my knowledge of Neo and also the image that I am looking at, it's giving very Jason Derulo.
1: Oh, okay.
2: So that's where I'm at.
0: That line will actually be quite prescient in just a moment when you're playing this song. We have new music from Neo that I'm going to play right now, and we're going to leave the mics on while you react in real time.
1: Right.
0: It's called Dance Right Now. Here we go.
1: What in the Lil Nas X?
2: I think hang on. Right.
3: I could look into your eyes and try to see if you want my money or my heart.
2: No, I think you were right.
3: You could look deep into mine and try to guess if I might lie to you before we start.
1: Okay.
3: You could just be looking for gold.
1: No, what is... Yeah, no.
2: Why is it one step away from banjo? I might be
0: bad for you, you bad for me. You say one step away from banjo.
1: It is banjo.
2: Oh,
3: we could dance right now.
1: Oh.
2: That's fully slide guitar.

0: line dance. I think he wants to line dance.
1: Yeah, we've got this country thing about this.
0: Yeah.
1: I don't know.
2: Do you not get the kind of like...
1: But it's got Old Town Road in it. It's just this entire... This is Old Town Road.
0: It's a sample.
1: This is just Old Town Road.
2: It's very... it's that kind of like Alex Warren...
1: Ordinary.
2: Miles Smith.
1: Oh, yeah,
2: It's all in that kind of space. Who was the one who did the song Drive Safe with Niall Horan? It was Miles Smith, wasn't it?
1: No, it was Miles Smith. Yeah.
2: It's all in that kind of sonic space, isn't it?
1: Look, it's definitely not bad. Let me be clear. I don't dislike this, but it's just when I listen to Neo, I expect something, and it's not this.
0: No.
1: This is going to be at so many straight people's weddings.
2: Ron Shabuzy did a bar song.
1: Oh.
2: It's kind of almost in that space.
1: It is.

0: about the rest. Almost like stomp and holler at this point.
1: A little bit.
2: It is.
1: Tell you what, it's catchy. It is catchy. I'm admitting it.
2: There was an idea. We didn't move from it. It's just repetition. You don't like it. It's just repetitive.
1: Yeah.
0: Well, I'm sure I would love to hear your thoughts on the brand new music from Neo. It is called Dance Right Now. Shoot them to us on Instagram at thesoundof.now.

0: That was allegedly a Neo song. Allegedly.
1: Yeah. That's a no yo from me.
0: It's a no yo. It's a Nino.
1: Nino. A Nino.
0: No yo.
1: It's not no.
0: No. Oh my gosh, I love Neo so much. So I don't know. Look, it might grow on me. Yeah.
1: If you come in next week singing
0: what, and
1: this
0: I'm like,
1: song,
0: I love
1: I'm gonna
0: this
1: disown
0: song.
1: You. I love you, but no.
2: So wake me up when it's all over.
0: Wiser and I'm older.
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0: I love Biba Doobie so much, and I'm so stoked that we have new music from Biba Doobie. Sun Has Set is the name of the song, and there is an album on the way. I know that's the first or second single off it, because I went and bought the song.
1: Oh.
0: And it's got the, you know, you pre-order it, and it tells you, like, oh, you got this many songs to go.
1: Yeah. Yeah.
0: So it's the sound of now. It's not the things Triana is buying and listening to show.
1: That could be its whole show.
0: Thank you for getting around the show. If you're enjoying the show, if you're enjoying our unique take on music, maybe you should follow us on Instagram. We are at thesoundof.now. I've had a bunch of incredible followers come through over the week, and I'd love to see you there. We also have a group chat of fans, dedicated listeners, music fans, anyone who just really loves celebrating music, Australian music, queer music. If that's you and you're interested, shoot us a message on Instagram at thesoundof.now and we will get you into the group chat. Now, music from an artist who I love and an artist who I didn't think I would love. 3% is an Aussie rap trio. Nookie is in there. Dallas Woods is in there.
1: I feel like this is one that the other week we were talking about, and I did not expect you to bring this to the table this week. But then you did give me a listen, and I was like, okay.
0: Well, I didn't expect to like a song by the Terrys. I haven't been a fan of the Terrys, of their previous work, right? And as this song came through, it really surprised me. First of all, it felt like, it feels like this song has the potential to be one of those weird left of center number one smashes. Like, remember when the nosebleed section came out of nowhere and
1: yes.
0: Everyone went, bloody hell, what is this?
1: Great shout.
0: It's got a little bit of that to it, but then also it feels like it's got a touch of, I want to be a billionaire so
1: freaking bad.
0: So it's 3% and the Terrys. It's called All Gucci.

0: Kalayla, Pink Panther-esque, The Bridge. It is The Sounder Now. Hello, Triana Butler with you, Alana Rosso.
1: Hello.
0: With you as well.
1: Hi. Now, we had someone slide into our DMs this week, which we were really pleased to hear from. Someone by the name of Patrick Cassas.
0: Yeah, now this is... Okay, first of all, and Patrick has learned, but Patrick is a great example of how to do it right. If you send us music through the email address, thesoundofnow@joy.org.au,
1: yeah,
0: and you've got it in a Google Drive, unlock the Google Drive so that
1: we
0: don't have to request access to it. But he's done that now, and so worth it. So this track is written, he says, for the boys that were told they were too sensitive and too emotional growing up, and the ones who kept getting told to man up and had to mask their feelings to fit in. And I feel like that kind of narrow definition of masculinity is really stifling for a pretty significant part of the proportion of the population. The track that he's got here, produced by Olivia Ruggiero-Garcia, who's worked with Rachel Fahim, one of the biggest artists in the country right now, country music superstar. Gazelle, who we've played on the show as well, Allura, so really tastefully selected.
1: Mm.
0: I think this song is fantastic, and it is a first play for us here on The Sounder Now.
1: Ooh.
0: This is called Easier.
2: Walking on the city that my mother grew up, it's different now I'm older, now I'm falling in love with the streets I used to tread, how I wish I'd spent

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0: Patrick Cassis with Easier. It is the first play on The Sound of Now. Hello, Triana Butler and Alana Rosso with you. We got music from Daniel Seavey and Tom Nethersole on the way in the next 10. Before we get there, a song that I know you've been championing from an artist who is just next level, Alana.
1: Absolutely. And this is also a bit of a testament to the fact that The Sound of Now does its job, because before I was hosting The Sound of Now, I think it was The Sound of Now that introduced me to Jacatine. Mm. So again, a huge example of why we need to be supporting local artists and also why we're going to keep supporting them on this show. So brand new one from Jacatine this week. I first heard this and I was just dropped to the floor, Triana. Like, the way that this is so soulful but still has that absolute power, I don't know. What were your thoughts?
0: Her voice is just next level and it continues to be next level. And what we're seeing is the songwriting and the work of figuring out who you want to be as an artist happening in real time, which is scary when you're someone who has a lot of people going, hey, I think you're going to be the next big thing. Suddenly, there's a lot of eyes on you and you're having to figure that out in real time.
1: Mm-hmm.
0: Terrifying, but Jacatine is doing it and walking that line and doing it brilliantly. So let's play this song, right?
1: Let's do it. This is Shut You Down, Jacatine. You're on The Sound of Now. I don't know.

0: It's Daniel Seavey. Thank you, Daniel Seavey, for my dream crusher.
1: I'm just going to keep doing the in the background.
0: It's so good. The production on that track honestly really does a lot of that heavy lifting. But of course, the vocals that you know and love already from Daniel Seavey, really just bringing it home. Honestly, what a great song. You're on The Sound of Now. You're with Triana and Alana. I have to say, so I know we've been following a lot of Daniel Seavey. We've also been following a lot of Tom Nethersole. So if you haven't already been across Tom Nethersole, Triana, give everyone a bit of background.
1: Out and proud Aussie artist based out of Melbourne. Really beautiful, heart-wrenching, tear your heart out of your chest kind of songs.
0: Yeah.
1: Right? Now, we've got new music now. That Tom says sits in the uncomfortable space between grieving the love you lost and appreciating the love you otherwise might not have had. Now, in this case, for Tom, it is about his mum. And he lost his mum at the age of 8, which, of course, is heartbreaking. But have you heard the expression, it takes a village to raise a child?
0: Oh, yeah.
1: So that's what this is about. It's like, hey, the people who've come together to who are now your close friends, your chosen family, have come together to look after you, to turn you into the person you are today. That's what it's about. And it's so monumentally special to have this from Tom Nethersole. And to have a track, if you listen to it, particularly in the bridge. Now, if you're not a music person, the bridge is the bit between the middle chorus and then the last chorus. And you know how they mix it up a little bit? So in that bit, it's a bunch of his close friends all in the studio there, all becoming a choir of villagers in his life, turning him into the person he is. Imagine being on a level where you could record that and put that on a song.
0: That's insane.
1: Can you imagine?
0: Oh, it's just so advanced. And this is the kind of stuff that I love to see. Because also, Tom's come a long way since we started playing Tom.
1: We're going to hopefully get him on the show in the next couple of weeks.
0: Please, let's. Tom, come on the show. We'll have a little yarn. I would love to have you on because this stuff, it's really tugging at my heartstrings and maybe hopefully it tugs at yours. This is The Village, Tom Nethersole. You're on The Sounder now.

0: That's I know, I can't even find the words. Tom Nethersole, The Village. If you're someone that maybe is a little bit like me, who didn't always have blood family there, but the community would always come together, your community and your chosen family, I feel like this song hits different when you really think about it like that.
1: Sorry, I'm just...
0: I know, we're both just... Yeah, that's really taken the breath out of us.
1: We've got about 30 seconds to do all of the admin stuff we have to do, so we're just going to smash through it and hope for the best. Sorry, that song was Tom Nethersole, by the way. It's called The Village. This has been The Sound of Now. Triana and Alana with you. That is the end of the show for today. Thank you for being here. The full playlist is on our website, joy.org.au/thesoundofnow. You can grab us on Instagram at thesoundof.now. Thank you to the regular gang who we thank. We've run out of time tonight. Polls. Thank you, next week.
0: You know who you are.
1: Elliot Attard, Liz Bush, Michael Strauss, Michael Pohl, Chris Kabacki, Jeans, and the team at the CBAA.
0: Very sexy, very hot. we're going to go from one speed to another at a breakneck pace. So buckle up, get those eardrums ready, because right now we're going from Tom Nethersole to Jenny Wu. Genesis Owusu and Kai, brand new on this week. We're going to leave you on a bit of a high. Let's go. This is Human Again. Thank you for listening. We're on The Sound of Now.
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So Easy to Love, music by Cole Porter, with Don Burrows and James Morrison together, backed up beautifully by Phil Stack playing acoustic bass. And that comes from the two CD set, the first part called In Good Company. We'll hear from the early years in just a moment. Welcome along to The Breeze, the program again coming from the studios of 4MBS Classic FM, MBS Lite Digital Radio and Silver Memories Nostalgia Radio in Brisbane, all the way around Australia on the Community Radio Network. And from the second CD in that set, The Early Years, composition by Don Burrows with a whole bunch of friends, including James Morrison, recorded in 1982 when James was just a mere 20-year-old. This is called

They were all having a lot of fun for sure. Don Burrows and Friends with an appreciative audience, Essa Carter from the early years. Judy Bailey next, no relation to Kermit the Frog though. Oh, this is the

Judy Burley and the gang are reviving the sounds of Kermit the Frog. Recorded in 1980, written by Paul Williams, The Rainbow Connection. Was it that long ago that Kermit was hit on a Friday night? I think it must have been. Steve Ari spent something like 30 years playing the double bass, but then he thought, I'd like to do something different. So he took up the alto sax. He's joined by Paul Cutland playing bass clarinet with Abel Cross double bass and Nick Satiri drums. This is Blues in the Meadow.

Rose in the Meadow from the Steve Harvey album Quirks. I guess the quirk is the fact that he spent so long playing double bass and then switched. And it worked well. Nice interplay between Steve Harvey, the alto sax, and bass clarinet of Paul Cutlin. Let's have a double play now from one of our favourite trumpeters from the United States. A very smooth sounds. Plays flugelhorn as well. The flugelhorn is pink, so it sounds even better. Cindy Bradley, first of all, Footprints.

Double playing trumpetist Steve Bradley on the breeze, Bring It Back, a piece she co-wrote with Nick Collion, the guitarist. And first up, Footprints by Wayne Shorter, an absolute classic. Cindy Bradley has been around on the scene for quite a few years now and certainly has established herself as one of the smooth jazz performers of the USA. Here we are, midwinter. What a lot of people want is a little bit of summer breeze, and this is George Duke.

Oh, a little bit of summer breeze and it goes down rather nicely. George Duke recorded in 1979. It's a fair way ago, wasn't it? Can you remember back that far? Can you remember? This is much more recent. Juliana Arias, originally from Rio de Janeiro, spent a bit of time in Europe, then New Zealand, then finally settled in Perth, where she's been for the last 10-plus years. And from her Bossa Nova Baby album recorded in Perth, Story of the Boy from Copacabana.

Juliana Arias from Perth and the boy from Copacabana. Also from Perth, Nick Abbey bass, Chris Foster piano and Ben Farley drums from their Brotherhood album. This is Gone Fishin'.

group led by guitarist Albert Dadon, and that's called The Gift from the album The Road Ahead. And The Road Ahead is the end of the breeze. Let's do it with music from Matt Dusk from Canada. One shot of happy, one shot of sad.

Here we have it in all its glory. Two shots of happy, one shot of sad, with Matt Dusk from Toronto in Canada. The song written by a couple of guys from the Irish rock group U2. And I must say, I've never heard the original version by U2. Am I missing out on anything? Rather like the song Matt Dusk, Wrapping Up the Breeze. Thank you for your company this week. Let's get together again sometime very, very soon. And enjoy the week ahead. Stay safe, whatever you do. And enjoy the music. I'm John Deegan. Ciao for now.

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time.

Strange Fruit, Billie Holiday. After the war, everything changed. A great fear of subversion had erupted in Washington. In 1947, Leon, that's Barney's communist brother, he was called as a witness before the House Un-American Activities

in London Town. Two on the trot there from Dakota Staten. Good sounds too. Hope you enjoyed her. Dakota Staten, Broadway, and that foggy day in London Town.

0: A very good morning to you. Yes, it is Wednesday morning and it is Good Morning Country with Walshy on the wireless. Folks, hold the phones. I'll give you the cue to call when we reopen the phones for our CD giveaway. Tammy Moxon and her album Fighting Chance. But firstly, the weather around the major centres.
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0: In Brisbane, partly cloudy, possible shower, 23. Sydney, 21 and mostly sunny. In Canberra, morning frost, partly cloudy, 15. Melbourne, cloudy, showers increasing, 16. Hobart, partly cloudy, showers, 13. Adelaide, 15 and partly cloudy. In Perth, partly cloudy, 18. Alice Springs, 22 and partly cloudy. And here in Harrington and Taree, as the sun wakens, morning fog inland, then sunny on the coast and inland, 22. And you're up to date with news, sport and weather. Hold the phones. We'll get back to the music mix in just a moment also on this hump day. But it is Walshy on the wireless. Good morning.
2: G'day, Tim, you big spunk.
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2: Good night, Timmy, mate.
3: Good night, Rob.
2: Night, Tim. Thanks for letting us stay over, mate.
3: Yeah, okay. Good night, Vince.
4: 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We all love you.
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6: 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Drink driving. It's a crime. A message from the RTA. We were born.
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9: G'day, I'm Beck Hance. 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
0: Before Beck gets going, we'll open up the phones, yes? And you got just on 23 minutes to get your name into the draw. The album is Tammy Moxon and Fighting Chance, and it's autographed. 0488 677 645. 0488 677 645. We'll close off at the next news and weather, folks.

0: A very good morning to you. Well, once again, you've dumbfounded me. We've got 119 entries for our autographed copy of Fighting Chance from Tammy Moxon. And we'll do that draw this coming half hour. We'll also get back to the music mix from A Bygone Era. But firstly, we're going to look at the weather around Australia on this hump day, the 22nd of July.
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0: Brisbane, partly cloudy, possible shower 23. Sydney, mostly sunny 21. Canberra, morning frost, partly cloudy and 15. And Melbourne, cloudy, showers increasing 16. Hobart, partly cloudy, showers 13. And Adelaide, 15 and partly cloudy with showers. Perth, partly cloudy 18. And Alice Springs, 22 and partly cloudy. Into Queensland and Cairns, partly cloudy, a shower or two, and 26. The remainder of Queensland, partly cloudy, 27 in Townsville, 23 Mackay, Rockhampton, 26 Hervey Bay, 22 and Gander, partly cloudy, and 25, as is the other centres. And partly cloudy, that is. In New South Wales, Armidale, morning frost, partly cloudy day, 16, orange. Morning frost, partly cloudy day, 13, yes. Partly cloudy, 14, and Young, partly cloudy, 15. Cooma, morning frost, partly cloudy day, 14. Batemans Bay, mostly sunny, 21. Bega, partly cloudy, 19. Griffith, partly cloudy, possible shower, 18. Into Victoria, Mildura, mostly sunny, 19. Swan Hill, morning fog, partly cloudy, and 17. In Shepparton, Swan Hill firstly, Shepparton will follow. Swan Hill, morning fog, partly cloudy, 17 now. Shepparton, morning fog, shower or two, 15. Bairnsdale, shower or two, 18. And Horsham, morning fog, shower or two, cloudy, 15. Warrnambool, cloudy, showers, 13. Into South Australia, Mount Gambier, cloudy, showers, possible early storm, 14. Now both Port Pirie and Ceduna, partly cloudy and a shower or two, 17. Into Tasmania, Nubina, cloudy, showers, and 13. Huonville, cloudy, showers, 12. And Oatlands, partly cloudy, showers, 11. In the Territory, Darwin, sunny and 31. Into WA, Albany, cloudy, a shower or two, 15. Bunbury, cloudy, 17. And Karratha, sunny, 29. Newman, 24 and sunny. And Kununurra, 31 and sunny. In Broome today, sunny, 30. Meanwhile, here at Harrington and Taree on the mid-north coast, there was early fog inland, but sunny day for the remainder of our area here in the Manning, and a top of 22. Yes, we're in the Manning Valley. We're in Harrington, halfway between Taree and Port Macquarie on the mid-north coast. I'm Walshy on the wireless, and it's all thanks to your local community radio station, or you may be streaming on the Community Plus app. We'll get to the draw after the music mix in just a moment.
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9: G'day, this is Ben Ransom. 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

0: A very good morning to you if you're just waking and switching your wireless on. It is Good Morning Country on Wednesday. It's the 22nd of July and I'm Kevin Walsh, broadcasting from the bunker in Harrington. And folks, looking out over the horizon, not a cloud in the sky this morning. A bit of light breeze in the palm trees, but it looks like a crackerjack day. We'll look at the weather for the major centres in just a moment. And it is the final hour of Good Morning Country on this hump day. We'll go back to the music mix on this Hits and Memories from a bygone era. The music that we're going through the catalogue in the years that I've been on Good Morning Country, which is nearly 20. We'll play some more of these wonderful tracks that unfortunately there's so many tracks and not enough room.
1: 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Now for the national weather.
0: And in Brisbane, partly cloudy, a possible shower, 23. Sydney, mostly sunny, 21. Canberra, morning frost, partly cloudy day, 15. Melbourne, cloudy, showers increasing, 16. Hobart, partly cloudy with showers, 13. Adelaide, partly cloudy, showers, 15. In Perth, 18 and partly cloudy. In Alice Springs, partly cloudy, 22. Here in Harrington and Taree, there would have been early fog this morning, but a sunny day will follow, and it's all over the Manning. Yes, our local area here. Hope your day's shaping up to be a beauty, and you can achieve everything you set out to do. I had a really good Tuesday yesterday, very productive, but I hope your day's going to be a good one. And if you're on the sick list, thinking of you, and I hope you're on the mend very, very soon. Hope the music's helping your start to this Wednesday. We'll get back to that music mix in just a moment. And a couple of surprises in this list.
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7: The bar on the east side for wayfaring lonely girls. I took a table solo and I scanned the other world. I sat there drinking bourbon and trying to belong. When somebody at the bar yelled, let the waitress sing a song. Well, she pushed her change into her jeans and she set down a tray. She took that corner stage and everybody's breath away. 'Cause she sang like it was Sunday and we all got high for free. And bless her.

Right across Australia, this is Good Morning Country. Right across Australia, this is Good Morning Country.

0: A very good morning to you. It is Wednesday morning, the 22nd of July, and I'm Kevin Walsh, broadcasting from the bunker in Arrington, situated on the mid-north coast in New South Wales, halfway between Taree and Port Macquarie. We'll get back to the final music mix in just a moment, but before we do much more, we've got to look at the weather for WA for the final time this morning.
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0: In Albany, cloudy, a shower or two, 15. Bunbury, 17 and cloudy. Karratha, 29 and sunny. And Newman, 24 and sunny. In Kununurra, sunny 31. And Broome, sunny 30. Perth, partly cloudy, 18. And here in Arrington and Taree on the mid-north coast, a foggy start to parts, but now a sunny day will follow. And a top of 22. You're up to date with news, sport and weather. And we'll get back to this final music mix, folks. Walshy on the wireless. Good morning.
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Country Bumpkin. Bought a shirt a cheerleader, bought a bed of joy, filled tears, yet death like pain. Into the wondrous world of many wonders, one more wonder came. That same woman's face was wrapped up with a raptured look of love and tenderness, as she softly smiled at the warm and cuddly boy child that was feeding at her breast.

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I'm Phyllis, your presenter, with you through until 1 o'clock. Starting my program today was the Benning Brothers with Guitar Boogie. Coming up next, you're going to hear from Mark Knopfler with I'm the Fool. It's expected to be 14 degrees today, but I'll believe it when I see it. Partly sunny with 14 degrees. Okay, let's continue with Country and Others.

Yes, a great track there from Highway 101 with The Bed You Made For Me. Now father and son are coming up, Willie and Lucas Nelson, with The Sound of Your Memory.

0: for a...
1: What's going on?
0: Your face in my mind, spinning around.
1: What are we? Okay, we'll get there. This is the end of your memory, number 4, 2, 3. Oh. 4, 2. Okay, where'd it go?
0: Ain't no sleep to be found.
1: What?

0: But the Christian lawyers have made further claims related to Noelia and organ donation. They say the doctor initially responsible for supporting Noelia in her application for euthanasia, known to Russia, was also a coordinator for organ transplant. We don't know if that's the case. No one would tell us whilst there's an ongoing investigation of the doctor and Noelia done. Polonia Castellano also questions the financing of organ receiver and transplant in Spain. Aparte, they swear that they are doing in medical, in addition to whatever...
1: 96.5 FM.

0: Hi, Phyllis. Gee, your garden looks nice. Wish mine was like this.
1: Well, Jean, have you heard of KLM Concreting and Soil Yard in Golf Course Road?
0: Yes, I have. But they only do driveways and other professional jobs, don't they?
1: No, they also have landscaping materials, bobcat and backhoe, excavator and truck hire.
0: Really?
1: And that's not all. They will clean up your block, pools, and they also do concrete removal.
0: Gee, they do all of that. I knew they had garden supplies, but all this as well.
1: Yes, they are very professional and have very affordable rates. In fact, they have...
0: All of that. I knew they had garden supplies, but all this as well.
1: Yes, they are very professional and have very affordable rates. In fact, they have...

Jean, do you know they had the largest plant nursery in Horsham? KLM are proud sponsors of Triple H 96.5 FM.

30,000 people with many documented